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0: in and dish by Jared McCain. One of the main reasons he's in the lineup, to help with the ball handling.
1: 3-2 in favor of San Antonio. Steph Castle holding well beyond the three-point arc. Now against Lou Dort, gives it up to Wembanyama, gets off a three, and Victor hits a triple on his first shot.
0: Pair of threes, not usually a good hand, but it's a pretty good start.
1: Wemby did not have a three-pointer made in game five. 6-2 in favor of the Spurs. McCain up high against Fox, spins down the lane, layup, and it's blocked by Wemby. No whistle there. Oklahoma City kept it outside to Holmgren. His three, no good. Ball goes out of bounds to San Antonio. That was close at the rim on the block by Wemby.
0: I thought it was goaltending. I have not seen a replay yet, though, Kes.
1: 6-2, no replay shown. Here's a quick three. Victor hits another one. Wembanyama, two threes and a block shot at the rim, and a quick timeout called by Mark Daigneault.
0: Well, that just goes to show you, Mark Daigneault does not want this to get away early. That's what happened the last time they were here. He's guarding against that.
1: Quick early punch by the Spurs. 10:33 to go first quarter, and this crowd is electric. 9-2, San Antonio leading the Thunder. 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

0: and he got knocked down. They took advantage of it. They had the one-man advantage, and they got the rebound because of it.
1: Castle pitches it into the corner. Harper, quick pass on top. Champagne tries to drive Caruso, stays in front of him. Gives it up to Victor. Puts it on the deck, and before the shot got fouled by Jalen Williams, Jay Will his second. On that last Holmgren basket, it looked like Wemby helped out Oklahoma City. Wemby was losing his balance and took out another player that gave him an open lane.
0: It's exactly what happened. He basically tripped over Cason Wallace.
1: He tossed him aside.
0: Yeah, he tried to.
1: Like a ragdoll.
0: He tried to stop him from falling. While that was going on, Chet Holmgren got the rebound.
1: Spurs inbound, 10-point lead. Harper pulls. Topside three is good. The threes are falling tonight for the Spurs. That's number nine.
0: Dylan Harper off to a good start. 3-for-4 from the field.
1: 13-point lead. Jared McCain gets down to the baseline right. He's cut off by Castle. Nowhere to go. Tries to get it to Holmgren. Does. He's pinned. Baseline drive. Pass underneath. Finds Cason Wallace there for the easy juice. Nice find.
0: Victor Wembanyama went over to help. Nobody rotated behind him. OKC has adjusted very well as the series has gone on, Kesty. When Victor goes to help, which he does an awful lot, the man he's leaving or someone from that side is moving without the ball, and they're beating the defensive rotation.
1: That time, Cason Wallace made him pay. Timeout called by Mitch Johnson and the Spurs with 8:47 to go, second quarter. Game 6, Spurs 42, Thunder 31. 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
2: 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Congratulations to Clarice Stevens of Beaver Dam. She's this week's Fox Brothers Piggly Wiggly High School Athlete of the Week.
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1: He has been great, and so has that team. 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Coming up next in the AutoZone Halftime Report, we'll take a look at the first half in San Antonio and a must-win for the home team Spurs. 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

0: No good. High rebound. Wemby chasing it down for the Spurs. Into the front court. Feeds Castle. Free throw line. Pitch to the corner. Champagne's three is in. 10-point San Antonio lead. And that causes OKC to call for time.
1: I love San Antonio's offense, but if they want to open this game up, they need to play better on the defensive end.
0: Second triple of the third quarter for the Spurs, up to 13 in game six. And with 9:35 to go, third quarter, the Spurs 70 and the Thunder 60. 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
1: Here's a look at your weatherology forecast. Lows dip down to about 46 tonight under clear skies, east winds around 5 miles per hour. High of 81 tomorrow. Lows level off around 55 tomorrow night. Cloudy skies with a few peaks of sun Saturday, with daytime highs approaching 73, 77 Sunday. I'm meteorologist Jennifer Wojcicki on 1430 ESPN Beaver Dam. Currently, it's 57 degrees.
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0: in this series, and we will know who's going to be in the NBA Finals taking on the New York Knicks. And I really hope that Wemby comes in with that same mentality. I really hope Dylan Harper comes in playing his game. I have no doubt that OKC is going to be locked in. No doubt.
1: Mm-hmm.
0: They right. know what this is all about. They've played in Game 7 series before. This is not a first time for them. I want to see how much that been there, done that is going to outweigh the this is brand new for us when it comes to San Antonio.
1: Yeah. And it's fun. Usually I'd be very bullish on the Thunder and would go, oh, there is no way they're losing this game. I think they're going to win it. You know, but with that being said, I'm not going to count out the Spurs. They've just showed how much resilience they have. And, you know, although I do believe the Thunder, you know, going to be very difficult to beat, I can't just say, oh, they don't have a chance at all.
0: Chet's going to have more than 10. Dort's going to probably have to have more than 5. McCain's going to have to step up and have more than 13, right? I mean, you got J-Dub, you 100%. Got Jalen Williams. I mean, you know.
1: Caruso's going to have to go crazy. You know, not go crazy, but he's going to have to probably give you 15.
0: Anywhere from 15 to 20, he had 7 points in 21 minutes. And I was surprised. And matter of fact, we had a tweet earlier, and I'm trying to find it real quick, from Jasper. It was a really good tweet where he said, to be honest, I was surprised to see J-Dub play. Obviously, you don't want to play a Game 7, but it wasn't a must-win game, and OKC has shown they could win without him. I would have rested them for either Game 7 or Game 1 of the NBA Finals. I wonder, and he didn't play a long time, but I just wonder what that was, you know what I mean? Like, what his addition to the lineup actually did, good or bad, for the team.
1: Yeah.
0: Because I was surprised, too. When I saw him out there, I was like, what? That's...
1: Right. Yeah. And you know what I was thinking? Oh, he's going to get hurt again. Like, he's not going to make it through, you know, through the entire game. And obviously, he didn't need to make it through the entire game. But, you know, I'm kind of with you. I appreciate, you know, the warrior aspect and that if I can play, I will. It might just be best to get some rest because, one, it's difficult, right? Because you love that about a guy. But there's a fine line between paying the price and being dedicated and just hurting the squad. And I'm not saying he hurt them tonight, but I'm just saying you have to consider that.
0: Right, and he only played in a limited amount of minutes. So, I mean, it's not like he was out there very long. But I was, to Jasper's point, I was very surprised as well to see him out there. Even when we saw the report that he was going to be active, I thought, I don't know if that's something that they need to do. I'm with Jasper. Mm-hmm. If they make it to the NBA Finals, that's what I would really want to have him. Let him rest as much as possible. But, again, I'm not the coach. And OKC is going to make that decision on what they do in Game 7, winner take all, Saturday night, ESPN Radio, the ESPN app, starting at 7:30 Eastern Time. He's Emmett Golden. I'm Q Myers. It is game night here on ESPN Radio. Aside from the two big guns, SGA and Wemby, what other guys need to be difference makers in Game 7? We'll break that down next here on Game Night on ESPN Radio on the all-new ESPN app.
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4: Wemby sidestep three, yes! Three-pointer of quarter one for Victor Wembanyama.
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8: 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We've got collective bargaining talk and anti-tanking conversations to get to. But first, well, let's begin with the good stuff. And that's an enormous playoff game in Texas. Game 6 of the Western Conference Finals. Now, the San Antonio Spurs facing elimination, but also just one win away from forcing a Game 7. SGA and the Oklahoma City Thunder, well, they lead the series 3-2. San Antonio could certainly use more from Victor Wembanyama, who in Game 5 shot just 27% from the floor, his worst shooting performance in 15 career playoff games. To the highlights we go. Early on, you knew this was going to be a different kind of night for Wemby.
4: Tries to go left, now goes right. Contested jumper's good, and the two-time reigning MVP's got 8.
9: Really good defense by Carter Bryant. Really good offense by SGA.
4: Down floor, Wemby's triple's good again. 20-point first half, matching his output for the entirety of Game 6.
8: Mark Kester, sure, this one you heard right here on ESPN Radio. Third quarter now. How about the game off the bench for the Spurs, Dylan Harper?
4: Down floor with Wemby on the bench. Harper looking, three-point line, keeps it, steps back, deep two, yes! Dylan Harper with 14.
9: Jay Will just gave him too much room. He gave him like 4 feet, basically begging him to shoot the ball.
8: Harper finished with 18 points again off the bench, and it was a dominant third quarter for San Antonio.
4: Holmgren takes the long court pass shot, rejected by Wembanyama. Isaiah Joe came up with the loose ball but couldn't hit it at the horn. And the San Antonio Spurs used a 20-0 run in the third quarter, and they'll take a 26-point lead to the fourth.
8: Wemby finished with 28 points, 10 boards, and this series isn't over.
4: And it's another first for the young San Antonio Spurs, their first elimination game victory. Down to their last loss, Wemby with 28 points, 10 rebounds, and 3 blocks, and there will be a Game 7 Saturday night in Oklahoma City. Final score of Game 6, Spurs 118 and the Thunder 91.
8: Again on the lose.

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5: Here's a look at your weatherology forecast. Lows dip down to about 46 overnight under clear skies, easterly winds around 5 miles per hour. Daytime highs approaching 81 Friday, sunshine mixed with clouds at times. Partly cloudy skies Friday night, lows dip down to about 55. I'm meteorologist Jennifer Wojcicki on 1430 ESPN Beaver Dam. Right now, it's 53 degrees.
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0: And the Angels are kind of hot. They've won, that's their fifth victory in their last six games. As for the Astros and the Rangers, Houston wasted no time blasting off in the first.
1: First pitch here, and that's ripped pretty deep to left. Racing back is Osuna, looking up, and that ball is gone. A two-run home run for Isak Paredes, and the Astros lead it 3-0 on Paredes' sixth home run of the season.
0: The call on KBME 790 AM. Jeremy Pena and Isak Paredes homered in the first inning. Astros took down the Rangers with a final of 5-1. Now to the not so fun part. The MLBPA and MLB owners have made their first proposals in what's expected to be a prolonged labor negotiation regarding that collective bargaining agreement. ESPN MLB insider Buster Olney joined PTI with the latest.
2: Now, what we're hearing from Major League Baseball is we're hearing from our fans that we need more competitive balance. And let's face it, I think from the owner's side, you would love a system, and they proposed a salary cap where there's more cost certainty. And my big question on the union side is, can the rank and file hold together? If you remember the last labor negotiation, the union leadership put a recommendation in front of the players to reject the owner's last offer, and the rank and file bulldozed that because they wanted to go back to work. Certainly the union is not as together as it was back in 94-95 when they went out on strike for the last third of the 1994 season and the World Series was canceled.
0: Again, if the sides can't negotiate a new CBA before the current one expires on December 1st, owners are likely to lock out the players until a new deal is in place. Our top sound is next. This is SportsCenter All Night on ESPN Radio.
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0: Sean Payton. They went in there and they turned it around. And the Chargers, they liked Drew Brees. They liked him, but they had Phillip Rivers. And I think it's the Mavericks. They liked Jalen Brunson, but they had Luka Doncic. So they let him go.
1: Interesting how one of the reasons why we're probably still talking about Drew Brees is because he won that Super Bowl. Let's not forget, they also went for that onside kick in that Super Bowl game as well. Now, that was gutsy. Coming up next, more on an epic Game 6 in the NBA. That's coming up. 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
4: Wemby sidestep three. Yes! Third three-pointer of quarter one for Victor Wembanyama.
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8: 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We've got collective bargaining talk and anti-tanking conversations to get to. But first, well, let's begin with the good stuff. And that's an enormous playoff game in Texas. Game 6 of the Western Conference Finals. Now, the San Antonio Spurs facing elimination, but also just one win away from forcing a Game 7. SGA and the Oklahoma City Thunder, well, they lead the series 3-2. San Antonio could certainly use more from Victor Wembanyama, who in Game 5 shot just 27% from the floor, his worst shooting performance in 15 career playoff games. To the highlights we go. Early on, you knew this was going to be a different kind of night for Wemby.
4: Tries to go left, now goes right. Contested jumper's good, and the two-time reigning MVP's got 8.
9: Really good defense by Carter Bryant. Really good offense by SGA.
4: Down floor, Wemby's triple's good again. 20-point first half, matching his output for the entirety of Game 6.
8: Mark Castashere, this one you heard right here on ESPN Radio. Third quarter now. How about the game off the bench for the Spurs' Dylan Harper?
4: Down floor with Wemby on the bench. Harper looking, three-point line, keeps it, steps back, deep two. Yes! Dylan Harper with 14.
9: Jay Will just gave him too much room. He gave him like 4 feet, basically begging him to shoot the ball.
8: Harper finished with 18 points again off the bench, and it was a dominant third quarter for San Antonio.
4: Holmgren takes the long court pass shot, rejected by Wembanyama. Isaiah Joe came up with the loose ball but couldn't hit it at the horn. And the San Antonio Spurs used a 20-0 run in the third quarter, and they'll take a 26-point lead to the fourth.
8: Wemby finished with 28 points, 10 boards, and this series isn't over.
4: And it's another first for the young San Antonio Spurs, their first elimination game victory. Down to their last loss, Wemby with 28 points, 10 rebounds, and 3 blocks. And there will be a Game 7 Saturday night in Oklahoma City. Final score of Game 6, Spurs 118 and the Thunder 91.
8: Again, on the losing side, Shai Gilgeous-Alexander was limited to a team-high 15 points on just 6-for-18 shooting. However, 17 points, 9 assists for Stephon Castle and the San Antonio Spurs. He joined ESPN Radio's George Sindano after the win.
4: Stefan.

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4: Here's a look at your weatherology forecast. Lows dip down to about 46 overnight under clear skies, easterly winds around 5 miles per hour. Daytime highs approaching 81 Friday, sunshine mixed with clouds at times. Partly cloudy skies Friday night, lows dip down to about 55. I'm meteorologist Jennifer Wojcicki on 1430 ESPN Beaver Dam. Currently 51.
5: 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This week's Fox Brothers Piggly Wiggly High School Athlete of the Week is Clarice Stevens of Beaver Dam High School. Clarice competes in figure skating and synchronized figure skating, and after graduation, she plans to attend Western Michigan University, where she will continue her skating career and double major in psychology and sociology. Congratulations to Clarice Stevens of Beaver Dam. She's this week's Fox Brothers Piggly Wiggly High School Athlete of the Week.
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0: Pena and Isak Paredes homered in the first inning. Astros took down the Rangers with a final of 5-1. Now to the not-so-fun part. The MLBPA and MLB owners have made their first proposals in what's expected to be a prolonged labor negotiation regarding that collective bargaining agreement. ESPN MLB insider Buster Olney joined PTI with the latest.
1: Now, what we're hearing from Major League Baseball is we're hearing from our fans that we need more competitive balance. And let's face it, I think from the owner's side, you would love a system, and they proposed a salary cap where there's more cost certainty. And my big question on the union side is, can the rank and file hold together? If you remember the last labor negotiation, the union leadership put a recommendation in front of the players to reject the owner's last offer, and the rank and file bulldozed that because they wanted to go back to work. Certainly the union is not as together as it was back in 94-95 when they went out on strike for the last third of the 1994 season and the World Series was canceled.
0: Again, if the sides can't negotiate a new CBA before the current one expires on December 1st, owners are likely to lock out the players until a new deal is in place. Our top sound is next. 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

0: the rank and file hold together. If you remember the last labor negotiation, the union leadership put a recommendation in front of the players to reject the owner's last offer, and the rank and file bulldozed that because they wanted to go back to work. Certainly the union is not as together as it was back in 94, 95 when they went out on strike for the last third of the 1994 season and the World Series was canceled.
1: Again, if the sides can't negotiate a new CBA before the current one expires on December 1st, owners are likely to lock out the players until a new deal is in place. 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
4: 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Clarice competes in figure skating and synchronized figure skating, and after graduation, she plans to attend Western Michigan University, where she will continue her skating career and double major in psychology and sociology. Congratulations to Clarice Stevens of Beaver Dam. She's this week's Fox Brothers Piggly Wiggly High School Athlete of the Week.

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5: 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Yes! Three-pointer of quarter one for Victor Wembanyama.
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9: 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We've got collective bargaining talk and anti-tanking conversations to get to. But first, well, let's begin with the good stuff. And that's an enormous playoff game in Texas. Game 6 of the Western Conference Finals. Now, the San Antonio Spurs facing elimination, but also just one win away from forcing a Game 7. SGA and the Oklahoma City Thunder, well, they lead the series 3-2. San Antonio could certainly use more from Victor Wembanyama, who in Game 5 shot just 27% from the floor, his worst shooting performance in 15 career playoff games. To the highlights we go. Early on, you knew this was going to be a different kind of night for Wemby.
5: Tries to go left, now goes right. Contested jumper's good, and the two-time reigning MVP's got 8.
10: Really good defense by Carter Bryant. Really good offense by SGA.
5: Down floor, Wemby's triple's good again. 20-point first half, matching his output for the entirety of Game 6.
9: Mark Kastashir, this one you heard right here on ESPN Radio. Third quarter now. How about the game off the bench for the Spurs, Dylan Harper?
5: Down floor with Wemby on the bench. Harper looking, three-point line, keeps it, steps back, deep two, yes! Dylan Harper with 14.
10: Jay Will just gave him too much room. He gave him like 4 feet, basically begging him to shoot the ball.
9: Harper finished with 18 points again off the bench, and it was a dominant third quarter.

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2: Here's a look at your weatherology forecast. Lows dip down to about 46 overnight under mainly clear skies, winds out of the east around 5 miles per hour. Sunshine mixed with clouds at times, Friday. Daytime highs approaching 81. Lows level off around 55, Friday night, partly cloudy skies. I'm meteorologist Jennifer Wojcicki on 1430 ESPN Beaver Dam. Currently 48.
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0: negotiate a new CBA before the current one expires on December 1st. 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
3: This week's Fox Brothers Piggly Wiggly High School Athlete of the Week is Clarice Stevens of Beaver Dam High School. Clarice competes in figure skating and synchronized figure skating, and after graduation, she plans to attend Western Michigan University, where she will continue her skating career and double major in psychology and sociology. Congratulations to Clarice Stevens of Beaver Dam. She's this week's Fox Brothers Piggly Wiggly High School Athlete of the Week.
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0: Acuna, a gigantic base hit for the Braves, and they tack on four and lead 7-2 in the sixth. Braves fans down the third baseline going wild here at Fenway.
1: The call on 680 The Fan. Acuna Jr. hit his fourth career Grand Slam. Chris Sale struck out 8 in 5 innings against his former team. Braves take down the Red Sox to the final of 10-2. Pirates' Paul Skenes, their ace, battling the Cubs in Pittsburgh. The Cubs just snapped their 10-game losing skid yesterday. Could they win 2 in a row? Top of the fifth, Skenes is in control.
2: 2-2, swing and a miss, he struck him out. Down and away, changeup, 10 strikeouts for Skenes, and he'll walk off the mound with a wry smile. He's in control tonight.
1: 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He was in control. However, Skenes went 5 1/3, allowing just one earned, but ultimately would take the loss, his third loss in a row. Why? Here's Ian Happ in the eighth.
3: Deep drive to right off the bat of Ian Happ. It's got a chance. Gone. Ian Happ with a line drive home run to the seats in right, out toward right center. And that's a big one. The Cubs lead 5-2.
1: The call from Hall of Famer Pat Hughes on the Cubs radio network. The Cubs perhaps starting a new streak. They win with the final of 7-2. How about the Southsiders? The White Sox hosting the Twins at the Red Sox, getting another great outing by Davis Morton. Now in the third inning, the White Sox, when they break this one open.
4: And the 0-1 is sliced into the corner and right. It might score three. Montgomery's in. Mydroth scores. Here comes Peters. It's 5-0. Randall Grichuk with a bases clearing double.
1: The call on ESPN 1000, Davis Martin has won his last six decisions, and the White Sox have won 12 of their last 18 games. They win this one 6-2. Coming up next, a number one in the world, Wiltz. That's coming up. 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

0: Yeah, and that would do it. The call on ESPN, Texas Tech wins in five with that final of 8-0. This is SportsCenter All Night on ESPN Radio. How about we turn our attention to a little bit of the NFL? Rams quarterback Matthew Stafford, coming off of an MVP season, joined the Pat McAfee Show and discussed that first rounder that's being added to the quarterback room in Ty Simpson.
1: I mean, I'm in there with him, in the meeting room on the practice field, trying to share as much knowledge as I can. Listen, I was a big fan of Ty when he was playing at Alabama. I sent him a text after, he got drafted and said, really enjoyed watching you play, just you were in the wrong jersey. You know, weren't a dog. So, but I did enjoy watching him play. He's a talented kid. I'm going to do everything I can to get this team ready to play, to win. But at the same time, share some of the knowledge that I've gained throughout my career, because I wouldn't be in the seat that I am right now if I didn't have people that were helping me out along the way, too. So I'm happy to do that. But he has been a sponge, man. He's looking to get better and really, that's everybody on our team, all the young guys that we picked.
0: That was handled well by Matthew Stafford. A lot of people around the NFL surprised to see them take a first-round pick for a quarterback with a team that was in the NFC Championship game last year that, of course, lost to the Seattle Seahawks that went on to win the Super Bowl. Speaking of quarterbacks, Aaron Rodgers is back with the Steelers. ESPN NFL senior writer Bill Barnwell in his podcast says it's preposterous to assume Rodgers will become great again.
2: You mentioned how he has not been good for nearly a half decade. He has a torn Achilles over that stretch. He is now entering his age 43 season. So the chances that he's going to get dramatically better seem particularly unlikely. But the part that really makes my brain hurt, or makes me think I'm crazy, is this idea that, oh, well, now he's got Mike McCarthy back in the fold.
3: Right.
2: Were we not sitting here like 7 years ago saying Mike McCarthy's holding Aaron Rodgers back and an old offense doesn't work? Did Aaron Rodgers not win MVP in back-to-back seasons in his late 30s after Mike McCarthy left Green Bay? Like, I understand this is a guy who Aaron Rodgers knows and is familiar with. Why do we think Mike McCarthy is going to make Aaron Rodgers significantly better?
0: As stated, Rodgers will be 43 in December. Coming up next, could San Antonio spur their way to a Game 7? That's next.
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10: Here's a look at your weatherology forecast. Lows dip down to about 46 overnight under clear skies, winds out of the east around 5 miles per hour. Sunshine mixed with clouds at times, Friday, daytime highs approaching 81. Partly cloudy skies, Friday night, lows level off around 55. I'm meteorologist Jennifer Wojcicki on 1430 ESPN Beaver Dam. Right now, it's 47 degrees.
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1: This week's Fox Brothers Piggly Wiggly High School Athlete of the Week is Bradley Wendor from Beaver Dam. The senior competes on the Golden Beavers baseball team. His favorite moment from his athletic career was the playoff run his junior year, specifically beating Slinger to advance to the sectional finals. After graduation, he plans to attend UW-La Crosse to study finance. Congratulations to Bradley Wendor from Beaver Dam. He's this week's Fox Brothers Piggly Wiggly High School Athlete of the Week.
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0: We'll do it for SportsCenter All Night. For our producer, Javon Cutler. Our technical director is Cameron Berry. I'm Judson Richards. Don't go anywhere. On Sportsmanlike with Evan Canty and Michelle is next. 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
6: Can't believe you guys like my T-Pain analogy so much.
7: That's really good.
6: I agree, but normally I think they're good and you guys don't. For those just tuning in, good morning. We are on Sportsmanlike here on ESPN Radio. 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You can join the show. The conversation on SGA. Should he be actually attempting to be a free throw merchant more at 888-SAY-ESPN, 888-729-3776. The comparison that I made was, I'm not looking for him to, like T-Pain, had to prove he could sing without auto-tune.
7: Yes.
6: Which he can. But he had number one hit after number one hit with auto-tune. Just keep going with the auto-tune.
8: That's what we're coming to you for, bro.
6: Yeah, thank you.
8: We're
6: exactly
8: not looking
6: right.
8: For you to belt out ballads, man.
6: Right, exactly. That's excellent.
7: Give the people what they're looking for. But the problem
8: that's what
7: is
8: I'm saying.
7: With SGA, we're not
8: like a bop too.
7: We need the bops from T-Pain, but unfortunately, if we're making this equivalency here, we're not looking as fans for SGA to continue with the flopping and the free throw merchant. It's aesthetically grating for us, whereas T-Pain, the auto-tune, we love it.
6: But you missed like, one word, though, I think.
8: To use another analogy, it's like the action movie star trying to produce a film where he wins an Academy Award.
6: Yeah.
8: Like, we don't
7: or the comedian.
8: That,
6: Liam Neeson, I want you on a train.
8: Yeah.
6: I want you in another country. I want you losing your kid. That's
8: it's
6: what
8: the
6: I
8: same
6: want.
8: Movie, no matter.
6: Taken 12
8: taken,
6: is what I'm looking for.
8: Whether it's on a train, whether it's on a plane.
6: Exactly
8: whether
6: right.
8: It's in the Alps, yeah. It's the same movie.
7: And
6: I've
7: we
6: seen
7: like
6: all
7: it.
6: Of them.
7: And we like it.
6: And I've seen all of them. But this is the part that I think that is the disconnect. What I'm saying is the OKC fan wants him to be a free throw merchant. Mm-hmm. The T-Pain fan wants T-Pain singing auto-tune. The Liam Neeson fan wants him, as CeCe said, in the Alps on a train, whatever it is. That's
7: with
6: the
7: a particular set of skills.
6: Right.
8: That's exactly.
6: Right.
8: Exactly.
6: That's right. He has a very particular set of skills.
7: SGA
6: right
7: or yes. Liam Neeson?
6: Both. Yes.
7: Okay, amazing.
6: Both. NBA playoffs on ESPN Radio. Game 7 tomorrow night, of course, with Mark Kestisher and
7: PJ Carlissimo,
6: and
7: as always.
6: And that Sedano guy, whatever. Catch postseason action on ESPN Radio and the ESPN app presented by Gusto. All right, other big news around the NBA yesterday. The Board of Governors voted to expand the lottery from 14 to 16 teams, which addresses the tanking situation, they think, and I think they're probably right. I'm going to do my best to try to explain this quickly. 3-2-1 lottery reform is what it's called. So the lottery goes from 14 to 16 teams, which now includes the 8 seeds. The 3 worst teams in the league don't get better chances than like the 10 to 12 after them. So basically what that means is there's no point of tanking to be the worst team in the league because your chance, you actually get penalized by being the worst team in the league. They have the opportunity to give out discipline if they feel like a team is tanking. And the 3-2-1 is based on the number of ping pong balls that you have in the lottery drawing. Okay? So the 3 worst teams have 2 ping pong balls. 4 through 10 will get 3 ping pong balls, meaning more chances. And then after that, 9 and 10 get 2. the 9 and 10 seeds get two, and the 7 and 8 seeds get one. All right, long story short, don't be the worst team in the league because there's no benefit from it, and you can't be the worst team in the league and the top pick multiple years in a row, and you can't be top 5 3 years in a row. Hopefully I did okay in explaining that.
8: That's small, pretty good.
6: Smalls, CC, did they fix tanking?
7: They're doing their best to decentivize it from these teams. I mean, we'll see if it bears out, but they are actively taking steps to say, we are not going to reward you anymore for losing.
8: Man, did the Memphis Grizzlies get the old screw job, didn't they? I mean, they've got the Utah Jazz's pick next year as a result of the Jaren Jackson Jr. trade. But because Utah is picking in the top 5 this year, the highest that pick can be is 6th next year. And you're talking about somebody that is a defensive player of the year candidate every single season, a 20-point-a-night scorer in 3J. So, yeah, I understand.

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5: Here's a look at your weatherology forecast. We'll see sunny skies here for today with a high into the lower 80s, and winds will be rather calm. Then for tonight, partly cloudy with a low near 55. By Saturday, partial sunshine develops, a high of 73 degrees. And on Sunday, mostly sunny, a high around 77. Monday, sunshine, high around 82 degrees. I'm meteorologist Jennifer Wojcicki on 1430 ESPN Beaver Dam. Currently, it's 46.
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0: is exactly what Chicago is. Chicago is a Bears town, and they have not won since 1985. So even though you have championships in the city of Chicago, the most important one hasn't happened in a long time. They need to get it done, the Chicago Bears specifically.
1: It's an interesting argument because in Chicago, I would say the Bears are the most front-facing team. But I don't know if I can buy this one, CC, as much as I would buy the Cleveland one.
2: Why do you say that?
1: Because it's like... they love the Cubs, too. I think that in Cleveland, they love the Cavs when the Cavs are really good. And when the Cavs are not as good, like, they forget about them a little bit. I don't think the Cubs are ever forgotten about.
0: No, but can I make the argument, though? The Cubs, historically, were the lovable losers.
1: Yeah.
0: When they finally won, Cubs fans, like, didn't know what to do with themselves because their whole identity changed. It went from, oh, my gosh, are we ever going to get it done? And the hope that was their identity and their touch point as a fan base to, wait a minute, there's expectations. This feels weird. Whereas with the Bears, I think they are starved for it because of their identity. The monsters of the Midway. This is Chicago Bears football. And really, they've been more like Cubs than Bears for a long time. And shout out to this guy who did win in 2021 as well. Next one.
3: Number two.
0: We do not talk about this enough. Minnesota is starved for a championship. They've had a lot of sports heartbreak in Minneapolis and in Minnesota. The Vikings have never won. The Timberwolves have never won. The Wild, never. The Lynx did win in 2017 and the Twins back in 1991. But Minneapolis and Minnesota as a whole has had a lot of sports heartbreak. They deserve to be high on this list.
2: Yeah, absolutely. I mean, Minnesota, when you think about the Vikings, when you think about all of the heartbreaking situations that they've been in. You think about the talent that's rolled through that organization. You think about what's happened with the Minnesota Timberwolves, back-to-back conference finals appearances, weren't able to break through, came up short this year trying to get back to the conference finals. Yeah, the Twins for decades on end, false flagging, you know, they've flirted with 100 wins so many different times and yet haven't been able to put together, you know, seasons where they can go on deep playoff runs. Yeah, I'm with you on this one. Minnesota absolutely should be front and center when it comes to teams and cities that need to break through and get a title.
0: And finally,
3: number one.
0: I think it's no surprise here. You're giving me a look like you don't know what's coming.
1: I don't.
0: Buffalo.
1: Oh.
0: The Sabres have never won in their 55-year franchise history, and the Bills obviously starved for a championship, famously going to four straight Super Bowls in the 90s, losing all of them. They have such a rabid fan base. It's a great sports town. They deserve and need a title.
1: All right, so the list is Buffalo 1, Minnesota 2, Chicago 3, Cleveland 4, New York 5, on the five cities that pro sports cities that need a title the most, off of obviously the New York Knicks getting to the NBA Finals. And we're still waiting on Oklahoma City and San Antonio, game 7 tomorrow night here on ESPN Radio, presented by Gusto. So did she have the right list? The five right cities on there. Are there other cities that should be on there instead?
0: Vegas is mad.
1: Say ESPN. 888-729-3776. The number to be a part of the conversation. We'll get Vegas East reaction and you guys out there as well. Coming up next, we're on Sportsmanlike, presented by Progressive Insurance.
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2: 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That is the telephone number to Destroy Smalls for her top five list of sports cities, pro sports cities that need a title. We will get back to your calls in just a couple of minutes here. But yes, last night, San Antonio, as you heard right here on ESPN Radio, brought to us by Gusto, annihilated the Thunder, 118-91. Game 7 comes your way tomorrow night. Wemby with 28 points in 28 minutes. Did happen to speak post-game. Interesting. After his team won, 22 points in the first half of the game. He will learn from that. I have no doubt in my mind. The league warned him,
10: Ev. He had to speak. You knew what was going to happen if he didn't speak again. They were going to fine him.
11: Absolutely.
10: Would you actually have more respect for Wemby not speaking after game five if he didn't speak after game six and got fined, even though his team won?
2: Hell yeah. Take the fine and speak after game seven and explain. The reason I didn't speak is I've got to be more consistent. That wasn't right of me. I should have spoken after game five loss. In my head, I tried to even it out by not speaking after a game five win, a game six win. Neither are acceptable, but I need to learn in the role that I'm in to be consistent and be fair at all times, and I will do that. And there's no doubt in my mind he will do that because he feels like a quick learner. He feels like literally 20 years beyond his years. Like, he's just unbelievable. Even, you know, they were showing some of the footage last night on the broadcast of him in the huddles, like, going nuts on his teammates. I understand it's a young group, but Keldon Johnson's been there a minute. Harrison Barnes is a champion. Like, there's other guys who could do that kind of stuff. And he's like, No, I got it. He's so impressive. That was a little blip is what that was, but they're not speaking the other night.
10: I'm curious to know if he decided to do a post-game press conference and he spoke nothing but French. Does that count as him making himself available to the media?
2: Ooh.
11: I would love him if he did that.
10: Like, you know what? I don't want to talk, but since y'all going to make me come up here or else face discipline from the league, I'm just going to do the whole post-game press conference in French.
2: I don't know what they would do in that.
11: That would be checkmate.
2: Well, no, seriously, are the rules post-game?
11: He's like, I'm available, but only in French.
2: Yeah.
11: So I'm not disobeying you. I'm just staying true to my roots.
10: You can't make me speak
2: Wow, what a loophole you found.
11: Because I don't think they could put out a statement saying we're fining you because you won't speak English.

0: So while Cleveland is on the list, you still had one of the greatest storybook moments in the history of sports a decade ago. It's not that long ago. So while I acknowledge the pain and suffering that Cleveland has endured, and specifically when it comes to the Browns, which is why they are even on the list, they cannot be higher than specifically Minneapolis and or Buffalo.
1: I disagree. I mean, but even Minnesota, they got a championship. Obviously, the baseball and
2: in 87 and 91 or whatever it was.
0: 91.
2: I mean, Bert Blylevin, Ken Herbach, Danny. I mean, that's what we're doing now. Kirby Puckett was great. I mean, come on.
3: Loved Kirby Puckett. Loved him.
2: That's what we're doing. Here's what you learn. You learn many things with this list. You learn why yet again the NFL is king, queen, whatever you want to say. Because it's all based on separation from Super Bowl. It's like, well, whatever. The
0: Except
2: other teams won.
0: For New York, because we're talking about the Knicks being the catalyst for all of this.
3: Super Bowl. We ain't had a Super Bowl in New York for a long time, too.
4: And that's Nuno's true. Getting rid of that one.
0: Yeah, Nuno's ready to ship Canty's out the door.
2: Yeah.
3: Thanks a lot, Nuno.
2: So what are you, just before we break quickly, you're our resident what then? Since Nuno vacated. So far today,
3: he's
2: Nuno vacated.
3: The title?
2: Yeah, he has. Mike Golick Jr. somehow got Notre Dame's appearance in the title game vacated, and CeCe's presence in general got the Giants Super Bowl win vacated.
3: So I guess 11-year NFL vet?
2: You're our resident 11-year NFL. No, there's other guys like that around here.
3: But yeah, also, that's what I'm saying. Like,
0: we were a residency. Super Bowl winning show.
2: Not anymore.
0: So now the show as a whole doesn't have any hardware.
2: You know what? Perfect
3: lead-in. Evan becomes a more decorated football player than I was.
2: That's right. Perfect lead-in. You know what? ZipRecruiter, job opening, CeCe's residency. 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
10: 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Dodge County dropped 2.7%. 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
12: Hey, Beaver Dam, this is Evan Cohen. Chris

0: high school update on this Friday. Thursday night, regional softball finals across the state. And Beaver Dam's a regional champ as Selly Lumens hits a RBI single off the top of the wall in the bottom of the seventh to walk off Monona Grove. They'll go to Wanakee for the sectional semifinals on Tuesday. Also in D1, Waupun's going to the sectionals 1-0 over Oshkosh West. They go to Appleton North. Division 3, Lomira takes on Winnebago Lutheran 8-0. Lions will host Laconia in the sectionals on Tuesday. While in Division 4, Algoma knocks out Markazan 10-0. Johnson Creek a 9-1 winner over Waterloo. Random Lake 3-2 over Oakfield. And Marshall falls in 5 to Deerfield 12-1. Division 5, Cambria Friesland advances with a 4-0 win over Lords Academy. They travel to Judah Albany on Tuesday. Boys regional baseball yesterday in Oakfield, North Fond du Lac advances 3-2 over Kohler, Sheboygan Christian. Also in Division 3, Markazan 10-0 over New Lisbon, Nisita. Columbus 4-2 over Deerfield. Marshall 12-5 over Houston Dodgeland. Lomira 6-5 over St. Mary Springs. Horicon 5-0 over Valders. Mayville 10-0 over New Holstein. Waterloo advances 6-3 over Abundant Life. And Partyville ends RCF's year 11-4. Division 4, Central Wisconsin Christian 15-3 over Wild Rose. Heritage Christian blanks Rio 3-0. Fall River loses to Albany Monticello 13-3. WIAA State Track has reached the sectionals tonight across the state. Beaver Dam has 6 athletes competing at the sectional. They're hosting. Action gets underway at 4 o'clock today. Horicon also hosting a Division 3 sectional. You can get a look at all of the scores from last night and all of the sectional matchups in track and field on the sports tab at DailyDodge.com. I am Wade Bates. That's your high school update for this Friday on 1430 ESPN Beaver Dam.
1: Here's a look at your weatherology forecast. We'll see sunny skies here for today with a high into the lower 80s, and winds will be rather calm. Then for tonight, partly cloudy with a low near 55. By Saturday, partial sunshine develops, a high of 73 degrees, and on Sunday, mostly sunny, a high around 77. Monday, sunshine, high around 82 degrees. I'm meteorologist Jennifer Wojcicki on 1430 ESPN Beaver Dam. Currently, it's 44.
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3: 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Blake Perkins. 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
0: Dan Graziano joins us here on Sportsman Night, presented by Progressive Insurance. I'm Michelle Swalman, Chris Candy, Evan Cohen with you. We're going to bring you into the A.J. Brown conversation, but Graz just got the full Nuno experience, the way in which we get it. Graz was talking about his son's graduation, and can I say where?
14: Yeah, of course.
0: His son goes to Wash U in St. Louis, so yes. There's the connection with Smalls. They're then talking about these different restaurants, pizza places. Smalls has a friend that is like a high-level elite chef that said, I'm going to go into the pizza game. It reminded us of a place

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12: Unsportsmanlike. I'm asking Jeannie Bouchard this. So Pat goes to a concert. The people next to him bring a 3-year-old child that's screaming the entire time. Any issue with that?
13: That's not right. Obviously, the child doesn't want to be there if he's screaming, right? Poor little baby's eardrums. I hope he had, like, those big headphones on. But that's just not, like, respectful.
12: Bigger issue, that or the fact that Pat went alone to the concert?
13: Oh, wow. That's a red flag. Where are his friends?
12: The great Jeannie Bouchard, part of the Roland Garros coverage on Sportsmanlike, presented by Progressive Insurance. 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Yes, why are we playing Bananas and have that Jeannie Bouchard audio there from a few weeks back? because Pat Costello, at Pat Costello 20 on Twitter, released his dinner from last night. Smalls, Cece, you're in South Carolina. I'm sitting across from her. She's disgusted in a way that I don't know that I've ever... I think she may be more disgusted than you were when she did the Will Levis coffee with mayonnaise, where you literally almost threw up on the set and you had to remove yourself from the show because you almost vomited.
0: That was bad. That was bad.
12: Pat's dinner, the lazy single man dinner of two bananas in a wrap with peanut butter and honey, has taken you to this place of disgust. Why still 10 minutes later?
5: Well, a couple things. First of all, I don't like that tortilla not being cooked at all. The fact that it's just fresh, raw out the bag, I don't like. I don't think that the consistency of a tortilla without any sort of heat on it is good. And also, the way the bananas look, they're not, they don't look fresh. They look a little mushy.
14: No,
5: they're perfect. Laying there uncomfortable.

0: player that can alter a player's offensive game if they're great on defense, but none that would alter it in a way that it just the player looks confused for so many games in a row.
1: Like many games in a row, but then also for such an extended period of time in last night's game. The Spurs went on a 20-0 run. 20-0 run in the third quarter. And the interesting thing about that is it was an 11-0 run with Victor Wembanyama off the court. So SGA was thrown off so much by the defensive game plan and the effort from the Spurs in the first half that the Oklahoma City Thunder were uncharacteristically quiet when it comes to the third quarter. And that's usually when they put their foot on the gas and they put their foot on the opposing team's throat. And so I found that fascinating that SGA, in all of those minutes that he played in the third quarter, that they couldn't get something going.
2: You bring up Rodman, who was an unbelievable defender.
0: Yeah.
2: He was 6'6". He's 6'6". Wemby's 7'4".
0: Understood.
2: I just don't think that there's any comparison for him. He is so singular in what we're seeing with the size, the athleticism, the skill set. Did you see how Anthony Edwards was talking about Wemby and trying to get past him? He is something that people have never seen and they don't know how to contend with.
0: Right, you said it perfectly. Stop trying to get past him. Get through him. Stop trying to get past him. Get through him. That's what you get the foul call. Get the blocks. Again, blocked shots many times result in the offensive team retaining possessions. Altered shots do not. What's so funny?
1: I'm just sitting there thinking about we're going to wear them down by making them block our shots.
0: Yeah, that's right.
1: I'm not saying you're wrong. Just conceptually, it seems ridiculous.
0: Well, so does a banana wrap, but some have it for dinner. Coming up, did Smalls' best player on her team walk her squad into a head coaching controversy last night? We'll get to that next. We're on Sportsmanlike, presented by Progressive Insurance.
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10: 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Dodge County dropped 2.7%. 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

0: It could. I mean, I think I think there's just so much unknown. I think picks are more valuable as far as if you can acquire, you know, a pick that, and maybe team's not, you know, a top five worst team, but it's in that 10 to 12 range, that still has the opportunity to get to the number one, you know, similar to kind of what we've seen in the past. So I think picks are more valuable out there. I think, as I said, if it depends on who that megastar is, I still think teams are going to be aggressive going out and move them.
1: 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He does it all. Bobby, thank you so much.
0: Thanks. Appreciate it.
1: Bobby Marks, always tremendous stuff. 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
3: Here's a look at your weatherology forecast. We'll see sunny skies here for today with a high into the lower 80s, and winds will be rather calm. Then for tonight, partly cloudy with a low near 55. By Saturday, partial sunshine develops, a high of 73 degrees, and on Sunday, mostly sunny, a high around 77. Monday, sunshine, high around 82 degrees. I'm meteorologist Jennifer Wojcicki on 1430 ESPN Beaver Dam.
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9: She's got
10: this song by Bananarama in honor of Pat Costello's banana wrap sandwich for dinner that he had last night at Pat Costello 20 at Unsports ESPN. As you can tweet in your videos of you trying the big Pat Costello meal of two bananas, honey, peanut butter in a wrap, which I think there's some updates on this. And then we got to get into this this calling out of the bluff, which is amazing. What happened in college football? Go ahead, Smalls.
11: You have an update. We have some updates. I have checked in with some valued sources to weigh in and give their opinions on the Costello, a.k.a. Pat's banana wrap, which is an untoasted tortilla straight out of the bag. Two bananas placed in there with some peanut butter and some honey, which is not visible in the photo. Is that a correct description, Pat?
12: Yes.
13: Accurate.
11: Okay, so I checked in with friend of the show, friend in life, Joe Flam. Top chef winner, incredible chef and restaurateur, huge sports fan, Bears fan, unfortunately. Love you, Joe, to get his opinion. I said, hi, friend, can you help us settle a show debate? As one of the most elite chefs in the world, what are your thoughts on this air quotes meal? It's bananas wrapped in an untoasted tortilla with PB and honey. When you see this photo, what is your initial reaction? I read the text because I did not try to sway Joe's opinion at all. He writes back, it's not the concept, but the execution. Two bananas on one tortilla is jail time. Not toasting a tortilla is a borderline war crime. Good, Pat.
10: We need him to do a video so you could post it and really analyze it.
11: Well, the thing that upset me the most out of all of this, aside from having to look at it, is that I said to Pat, you are trying to find a girlfriend. I am trying to be your wingwoman. If I find someone that may be of interest and she does the... you know, the Google, the social media creep before she meets you, this is what she's going to see. And women are not going to want to see this. So I checked in with the girls. My Not Today Neck group chat.
10: Yeah.
11: And here's what they said. First response, ew. Second response, I'm assuming this is something normally dudes would eat. The red flag and the real problem here is that it's posted on social media and not eaten in quiet shame like it should be.

0: Aggressive.
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6: I'm Wade Bates with your Daily Dodge Sports Center. 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Head coach Matt LaFleur is excited to see veteran Tyrod Taylor in camp as a backup to Jordan Love.
7: He's been awesome, man. 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He does have a little bit of familiarity with our system. Obviously, he's played a long time in this league, but it is good that he was with Hackett a couple years ago or 2 years ago in New York, and so it's not foreign to him.
6: Organized team activities continue next week. The Brewers and Astros open up a 3-game set in Houston tonight. Coleman Crowe gets the start for Milwaukee. 6:35 the broadcast time over on 95.3. WIAA state track and field sectionals are tonight. 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
1: 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He has become a huge star by retiring everyone. We joked with him about the pronunciation of his name because everyone says it differently, Gunther. And then at one point, I somehow decided it was Gunta, which I thought he gave me. So is Gunta, because I think you said that to me, that was the right pronunciation as you get ready for Cody Rhodes this weekend. Gunta, can I say it that way? I don't know that he heard me. Or he hates the name so much. And now he's going to try to retire me, maybe as a result of that.
5: Man, that's the day we're all waiting for.
6: Oh.
5: Man.
1: Well, that backfired.
5: Can we get him back in studio soon? Right after class? Can we get him from Italy back to Seven Hudson?
6: We got a spot for you.
5: We got a spot for you.
6: Hit him with the Micah Parsons. Come up north. We got a spot for you.
1: Can you hear us? Does not look that way, but he looks good. We can see him, but
5: looks
1: he cannot hear us.
5: Yeah.
1: So we will get that taken care of here. By the way, there is some breaking news quickly. Mitchell Robinson of the Knicks, per Shams Charania, has already undergone the pinky surgery on his right hand. So there was the issue that out of nowhere we saw last night that Shams had reported that there was a broken right pinky for the Knicks backup center, who just calling him a backup center feels like I'm underdoing and I'm underselling his importance. Tremendous defensive player, longest tenured Knick, really important to their success, especially if they're going to go up against Wemby, and you need bigs, obviously, to defend him. It seems like he's going to be okay because of the fact that he has this surgery already. I did not see, I don't know if you guys did, I did not see when this happened.
5: I didn't see when it happened either, but I knew that this was the only logical conclusion. Because ain't no way the longest tenured Knick, after the team finally earned its way to the NBA Finals, first time this millennium, there's no way that he was going to let a broken pinky finger keep him out of the NBA Finals. Could you imagine trying to go into the locker room and look your teammates in the eye if you let a broken pinky finger keep you out of the NBA Finals, especially if you ain't a shooter and you're just out there for defense and rebounding?
6: No.
5: Could you imagine? Absolutely. Ain't no way. Of course he had to play in the NBA Finals. Of course he had to be available in the NBA Finals. There was never a question in my mind that Mitchell Robinson was going to be available for this series.
1: He also has never been considered anything but tough. Like, this is not someone that, like, and people say about him, he's country strong, right? Like, he drives to the games in that big truck.
5: Yeah, he's chasing snakes in his backyard.
1: Yeah, I mean, this is like, not like so some like,

0: Area unemployment dropped from March to April. Dodge County dropped to 2.7%. The class of 2026 includes the first 15 students who went through both years of the GPS Education Partnership Program at Generac in Beaver Dam. Many already have job offers. 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

0: 12-1. Division 5, Cambria Friesland advances with a 4-0 win over Lords Academy. They travel to Judah Albany on Tuesday. Boys regional baseball yesterday in Oakfield, North Fond du Lac advances 3-2 over Kohler Sheboygan Christian. Also in Division 3, Marquezan 10-0 over New Lisbon Nisida. Columbus 4-2 over Deerfield. Marshall 12-5 over Houston Dodgeland. Lomira 6-5 over St. Mary Springs. Horicon 5-0 over Valders. Mayville 10-0 over New Holstein. Waterloo advances 6-3 over Abundant Life. And Partyville ends RCF's year 11-4. Division 4, Central Wisconsin Christian 15-3 over Wild Rose. Heritage Christian blanks Ryo 3-0. Fall River loses to Albany Monticello 13-3. WIAA State Track has reached the sectionals tonight across the state. Beaver Dam has 6 athletes competing at the sectional. They're hosting. Action gets underway at 4 o'clock today. Horicon also hosting a Division 3 sectional. You can get a look at all of the scores from last night and all of the sectional matchups in track and field on the sports tab at DailyDodge.com. I am Wade Bates. That's your high school update for this Friday on 1430 ESPN Beaver Dam.
1: Here's a look at your weatherology forecast. Sunshine mixed with clouds at times today, with daytime highs approaching 82. Winds out of the west around 5 miles per hour. Partly cloudy tonight, lows dip down to about 55. Mainly cloudy skies expected tomorrow. High temperatures reach up to 73. I'm meteorologist Jennifer Wojcicki on 1430 ESPN Beaver Dam. Right now, it's 57 degrees.
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8: 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ESPNU. Michelle Smallman, Chris Canty, Evan Cohen with you. We give CC questions. Can he or can't he? And we need to go back earlier this week. There was a moment where on our show that we all kind of sat here and said, wow, look at what's ahead of SGA in terms of the idea after losing last night. But if they win this series, they win it all, and he's finals MVP, and all the accolades he would have, back-to-back MVPs, back-to-back finals MVPs, back-to-back champions, look at the list it would put him in. Like, top 10 players to ever do that, or 10 players to ever do that. So CeCe went in on that, saying, you know, that would just make me uncomfortable because I can't put him in that group with those guys, taking nothing away from his accolades. It just doesn't feel like the talent aligns with MJ and Magic, etc. Okay? Well, Stephen A. Smith on First Take had this to say about that take.

0: honey, bananas in a wrap. Cece, can you enjoy it at Pat Costello 20?
1: Mm.
0: Can you enjoy it?
2: No, I am a lesser man than Pat Costello when it comes to that delicacy. So I can't do it, but I think we have somebody on our team that's willing to try it.
0: Oh, well, I'm glad you led me into that. Coming up after Best Bet, during Unsportsmanlike Moments of the Day, Cam Pratt went to the ESPN cafeteria, where we have broadcasted live from, if you remember. Adam Schefter was there and put on the 90-year-old man who works the cash register. Wonderful guy. And so we've done live remotes from there. We now have gone there. Cam has. He has purchased a tortilla, peanut butter, honey, and a banana. Can you show it to the camera quickly for the TV audience and for the social media audience? It is in his hands.
3: The tortilla is bigger than the bananas, though, which is not the case for Pat.
0: No, that is true. But he is going to try that during Unsportsmanlike Moments. Coming up next, on Unsportsmanlike, presented by Progressive Insurance.
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1: I'm Wade Bates with your Daily Dodge Sports Center. The Beaver Dam softball team trailed Monona Grove 3-0 heading to the bottom of the sixth, rallied for three runs to tie. Vincelli Lumens had the walk-off single off the top of the wall in the bottom of the seventh to win 4-3 in advance to the sectionals Tuesday in Wanakee. Head coach Quinn Heinz is excited.
2: Yeah, it's a great game. We knew that's the type of game it's going to be. It's going to be that way the rest of the tournament. They have a really good pitcher. Brooklyn for them has been phenomenal all year, and she's been tough, especially on us. And we knew we just got to grind out at bats, and eventually, you know, she tends to kind of wear down a little bit as the game goes on if you make her throw it over the plate. And then we, you know, Sally hit the ball hard three times. Yes. And only got rewarded once. So we just told her in the dugout, like, you just keep hitting the ball hard. Eventually it's going to get through and get one at the right time.
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0: 1430 ESPN Beaver Dam. Here's a look at your weatherology forecast. Sunshine mixed with clouds at times today, with daytime highs approaching 82. Winds out of the west around 5 miles per hour. Partly cloudy tonight, lows dip down to about 55. Mainly cloudy skies expected tomorrow, high temperatures reach up to 73. I'm meteorologist Jennifer Wojcicki on 1430 ESPN Beaver Dam. Right now, 66.
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0: enjoy watching this group. They're going to be fiery. They're going to be young, new energy. And hopefully by the end, you know, we're making a run first in the Big Ten tournament, first time that's happening. And then NCAAs, you know, 2013 style, you never know, make it to the national championship.
1: I've been hearing some rumors. Is there going to be a little crossover with sand volleyball in the Big Ten?
0: The what?
1: Is there going to be like another season potentially where you have a sand volleyball season with bringing all these teams, UCLA and the West Coast? Is that something, or is this out of thin air? Or can't you talk about it?
0: I don't know. I actually know nothing of this. So maybe you guys know more than I do. Okay. Oh, my God.
1: Don't you think that would be a really smart idea?
0: I think it would be fun. Honestly, like, I hate the sand, so if I was playing, I would hate that idea. But there's most women are like, let's get in the sand and let's play. And there's also so many cool things to learn from your game playing sand. It's literally a completely different sport. But I think it could be a cool little cross-training and, definitely takes away the monotony of spring, that's for sure.
2: Tausch is the idea guy, so I don't know if this is something that's been – this is from his own brain.
0: Yeah,
1: no,
0: yeah.
1: I've been hearing some rumors.
2: Why do you hate sand?
1: That's a good question.
0: I'm from Chicago. There's no sand around. And
1: what are you talking about? They're beautiful beaches right on Lake Michigan.
0: Oh,
1: it's like you lay out on concrete slabs and everything else.
0: That's right. Like seals? No.
2: You got engaged in Greece. You didn't step on any sand while you were in Greece?
1: No, it was a wind tunnel, it sounds like.
0: Yeah, exactly.
1: You got engaged in a wind tunnel.
0: Oh, my gosh. No. Honestly, didn't even really dip in the water. It was cold.
1: Oh my God.
0: It looked really nice, though.
1: You're biting faces, but you're not going to dip your toe in the cold water. What a world we live in.
0: Oh, it's true. The dichotomy.
2: She is the GOAT, whether she wants to be called that or not. Lauren Carlini, UW Volleyball. Thanks for joining us. We appreciate you.
0: Thanks.
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2: Selly hits a fly ball to the gap in right center off the top of the wall. The Beavers gonna walk off Monona Grove 4-3. Regional champs.
0: That's the call on Daily Dodge TV and ESPN Beaver Dam last night as Wally had the call with me as Beaver Dam rallies from a 3-0 deficit in the fifth to walk off Monona Grove. They'll play Wanakee in the sectional semifinals on Tuesday afternoon. 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

0: 9 o'clock hour, Willie and Towns, live from UW's beautiful home course.
1: Gorgeous day.
0: It really is nice. I haven't played it in a very long time, but it looks incredible. And incredible to have Travis Frederick and Lauren Carlini. We've got a few others that may be joining us before you head out onto the course. Quick question so we get back on the clock.
2: Yep.
0: So Paula said shut up. Lauren Carlini was taken aback by her engagement. How did Sarah react when you asked her to marry you?
2: She didn't want to, like, bite my face or shut up or anything. She was, I think, excited about it. She said yes, I think, right away.
0: Must be nice. The shut up really threw me. I was not expecting that. And it was, I think she said it like six or seven.
2: But I feel like that's what you'd want.
0: Yeah, she was definitely surprised, which is a good thing. You will not be surprised to know that we are going to have more guests live from the Legends golf outing here at UW at University Ridge. Why don't you tell us about another golf tournament first, though? We'll be at the AmFam Championships next week.
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0: 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I have to go get my earring from the car. It's Willie Tesh.

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3: Here's a look at your weatherology forecast.
4: Sunshine mixed with clouds at times today, with daytime highs approaching 82. Winds out of the west around 5 miles per hour. Partly cloudy tonight, lows dip down to about 55. Mainly cloudy skies expected tomorrow. High temperatures reach up to 73. I'm meteorologist Jennifer Wojcicki on 1430 ESPN Beaver Dam. Currently, it's 71 degrees.
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0: Well, the Attausch continues from the Legends golf outing here at University Ridge. I'm just going to be flat out honest with you. We had Travis Frederick, Lauren Carlini, one of the best centers to play in the NFL in the last 40 years. Lauren Carlini, the Olympics, the U.S. Olympic team setter and one of the all-time great setters in volleyball history. We had Barry Alvarez, who is an icon for a myriad of reasons. And we had Brooks Bollinger, who is, for my money, still the greatest quarter. I mean, if you want to say Russell Wilson for the 6 months he was on campus, fine. But given how much he won, I would say that Brooks Bollinger is the greatest Badgers quarterback. I don't know how to sell the remaining hour of the show. Because it's, Riley, it's you and me.
1: Yep.
0: Taush is out. He's out playing. They just all drove by. And by the way, we had like legends who wanted to get on the show that couldn't because we didn't have enough show before they teed off. We turned down Matt LePay. We turned down Brad Davison was here.
1: Man.
0: With his wife. And the Buss family is very excited. I'm sure they were expecting both of them to join us. And instead, neither of them did. And they're all out golfing now. So it's you and me the rest of the way, buddy.
1: Yeah, let's do it.
0: Yeah, you're a Badgers legend in your own.
1: I don't know
0: in
1: about
0: your own
1: that.
0: Mind.
1: Yeah, we'll say that.
0: We'll play some trivia. We'll do some Will Riley. We might actually talk a little bit of Packers since we've spent a lot of time on Badger stuff so far today. That's all ahead in the 11 o'clock hour. Then we'll close up shop, of course, with our Feel Good Friday painted by Holman Lindsay Paints. 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
5: 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Head coach Matt LaFleur is excited to see veteran Tyrod Taylor in camp as a backup to Jordan Love.
6: He's been awesome, man. He's really come into the room and is absorbing everything. He does have a little bit of familiarity with our system. Obviously, he's played a long time in this league, but it is good that he was with Hackett a couple years ago or 2 years ago in New York, and so it's not foreign to him.
5: Organized team activities continue next week. The Brewers and Astros open up a 3-game set in Houston tonight. Coleman Crowe gets the start for Milwaukee. 6:35 the broadcast time over on 95.3. WIAA state track and field sectionals are tonight. 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

0: example, when I have coached our girls in sports, they would tell you that I'm probably harder on them because I want to overcorrect any bias that they might see. Obviously, I don't root for the home team, even my alma mater, if I'm covering them in a professional manner. Mm-hmm. But I appreciate you're from a different era and a different role.
1: Yep.
0: But if I was Sun Prairie West and a Wolves fan, I would like you to show a modicum of professionalism mm-hmm. and not allow your high school colors to bleed through. So,
1: all right.
0: I want you to hit it down the middle like Tausch is trying to do out at University Ridge here. How effective, like, if there's an exciting play that goes the Wolves way, I want you to be enthusiastic, like I've heard you call many games mm-hmm. during your career. And if there's a Milton play that goes their way, that's a huge play. You know, they throw out a guy at the plate or something. I want energy and excitement. I just want you to call it both ways, like Jesse would tell you from his umpiring days.
1: All right. I think I can do that. Appreciate the insight.
0: I don't believe it.
1: You listen. Tune in. Everyone, tune in tonight to our Prep Mania broadcast. See if you can tell I'm biased. I think I'm going to be able to split it down the middle. Maybe a hair, if you know we're talking Milton's right field, Sun Prairie West is left field. Maybe hit a little draw.
0: Shade. Yeah, shade.
1: Yeah, a little opposite field. Just a twinge.
0: All right. So, and you've got the best in the business in Dennis Semrau yes. with you. He will keep you honest. That's a good part of this. All right. Before we can get to Feel Good Friday, painted by Holman Lindsay Paints, do you have your chips to pick this week's winner?
1: I do. And as I'm facing the camera, eyes are closed.
0: The odds are against poor Jay on his way to Waupaca with his one chip.
1: The chip has been selected, and our winner for Wildy and Tausch Trivia this week is Tucker in Wausau. Congratulations. He nailed the Wisconsin Geography Trivia yesterday. Went 3 for 3, so deserve the win.
0: There you have it. All right, we will wrap up the week and wrap up the show with Feel Good Friday, painted by Holman Lindsay Paints. We'll do that next. It's Wildy and Tausch.
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4: Here's a look at your weatherology forecast. Mainly sunny skies this afternoon with daytime highs approaching 82. West winds around 5 miles per hour. Lows dip down to about 55. Tonight, partly cloudy skies. Cloudy skies with a few peaks of sun. Tomorrow, highs level off around 73. I'm meteorologist Jennifer Wojcicki on 1430 ESPN Beaver Dam. Currently 71.
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9: It is Feel Good Friday, painted by Holman Lindsay Paints. And it feels right, considering we are at the Legends Golf Outing here at University Ridge to make our Feel Good Friday. The 12-member class of the new Wisconsin Hall of Fame inductees. One of them, a former ESPN Madison intern, by the way, in Melvin Gordon. The list from, I believe this is alphabetical, Bob Bruce, Kelsey Card, Sam Decker, whose work you may be familiar with, not Derek Engler, but I see him right now, Alan Fish, Melvin Gordon, Janet Huff, Bob Karnofsky, Sis Paulson, Barbara Urbanski, Lucido, Ron Vincent, and Ron Wunsch, who played golf here when I was at UW. That is your class. And congratulations to all of them. I know they are being celebrated today and deservedly. So someday, Riley, you and Matt LePay, you'll both be in the hall together. It'll be just so many proud alumni. We'll be so proud of you that day. But for now,
10: if you're
9: we
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10: it,
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10: 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So,
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13: I'm Wade Bates with your Daily Dodge Sports Center. The Beaver Dam softball team trailed Monona Grove 3-0 heading to the bottom of the sixth, rallied for three runs to tie. Then Selly Lumens had the walk-off single off the top of the wall in the bottom of the seventh to win 4-3 in advance to the sectionals Tuesday in Wanakee. Head coach Quinn Hines is excited.
14: Yeah, it's a great game. We knew that's the type of game it was going to be. It's going to be that way the rest of the tournament. They have a really good pitcher. Brooklyn for them has been phenomenal all year, and she's been tough, especially on us. And we knew we just got to grind out at bats, and eventually, you know, she tends to kind of wear down a little bit as the game goes on if you make her throw it over the plate. And then we, you know, Sally hit the ball hard three times. Yes. And only got rewarded once. So we just told her in the dugout, like, you just keep hitting the ball hard. Eventually it's going to get through and get one at the right time.
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8: The ESPN Outdoors Report continues now as you bring in Rick Wentland, our resident outdoorsman. How's it been for you?
9: Well, the calm water and the 80 degrees has definitely warmed up the water, and quite honestly, they've turned up the fish something fierce. Well, I've just been pretty much out every day for Memorial Day weekend, and the bass have really turned on a lot of local lakes. The northern pike have really, really turned on, and it seems like we've had a second generation of bass that are spawning. Some did it like 2 weeks ago when it got cold, and a lot of them pulled off, and a lot of them pulled up to the beds. And I know here on Fox Lake, the crappies are pretty much done, but I know on Beaver Dam Lake, they're hot and heavy. I mean, guys are just crushing crappies on Beaver Dam Lake, but out here in Fox Lake right now, the bluegills are on fire. Just unbelievable amount of bluegills being caught right now in Fox Lake.
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0: I mean, they haven't finished writing it yet. It should be, they should finish writing it next year. And then we probably need a year to set up filming. And then after we film it, you need another year. So it's about three, maybe 2.5, 3 years. So, I mean, I'm going Lakers.
1: Well, Lakers. Hold on a minute. O'Shea Jackson Jr., you're missing, we've glossed over what Brockman is doing here. Do you see the word legit on the screen?
0: Yeah, I know. He's a hater. He's a hater. It's oozing through his pores.
1: It says legit Lakers title. So he's saying the last one was not legitimate.
0: Yeah, but that's what the losers say, Rich. That's what the losers say, all right? Now, if he would have made it to the finals and got a championship, we wouldn't hear this nonsense, these shenanigans. So I don't listen to Brockman. I've learned to tune him out. Okay. You've taught me well.
1: Well, there we go. Well done.
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0: Yeah, thank you, Rich.
1: Take care. See you guys Monday. Have a great rest of your show.
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5: Here's a look at your weatherology forecast. Mainly sunny skies this afternoon with daytime highs approaching 82. West winds around 5 miles per hour. Lows dip down to about 55. Tonight, partly cloudy skies. Cloudy skies with a few peaks of sun. Tomorrow, highs level off around 73. I'm meteorologist Jennifer Wojcicki on 1430 ESPN Beaver Dam. Currently 75.
6: 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Here's the forecast on 1430 ESPN Beaver Dam.
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0: Your high school update on this Friday. Thursday night, regional softball finals across the state. And Beaver Dam's a regional champ as Selly Lumens hits a RBI single off the top of the wall in the bottom of the seventh to walk off Monona Grove. They'll go to Wanakee for the sectional semifinals on Tuesday. Also in D1, Waupun's going to the sectionals. 1-0 over Oshkosh West. They go to Appleton North. Division 3, Lomira takes on Winnebago Lutheran, 8-0. Lions will host Laconia in the sectionals on Tuesday. While in Division 4, Algoma knocks out Marquezan, 10-0. Johnson Creek, a 9-1 winner over Waterloo. Random Lake, 3-2 over Oakfield. And Marshall falls in 5 to Deerfield, 12-1. Division 5, Cambria Friesland advances with a 4-0 win over Lord's Academy. They travel to Judah Albany on Tuesday. Boys regional baseball yesterday in Oakfield, North Fond du Lac advances 3-2 over Kohler, Sheboygan Christian. Also in Division 3, Marquezan 10-0 over New Lisbon, Nisita. Columbus 4-2 over Deerfield. Marshall 12-5 over Houston Dodgeland. Lomira 6-5 over St. Mary Springs. Horicon 5-0 over Valders. Mayville 10-0 over New Holstein. Waterloo advances 6-3 over Abundant Life. And Partyville ends RCF's year 11-4. Division 4, Central Wisconsin Christian 15-3 over Wild Rose. Heritage Christian blanks Rio 3-0. Fall River loses to Albany Monticello 13-3. WIAA State Track has reached the sectionals tonight across the state. Beaver Dam has 6 athletes competing at the sectional they're hosting. Action gets underway at 4 o'clock today. Horicon also hosting a Division 3 sectional. You can get a look at all of the scores from last night and all of the sectional matchups in track and field on the sports tab at dailydodge.com. I am Wade Bates. That's your high school update for this Friday on 1430 ESPN Beaver Dam.
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2: I'm Wade Bates with your Daily Dodge Sports Center. Despite the Josh Jacobs drama, the Packers' organized team activities continue. Head coach Matt LaFleur is excited to see veteran Tyrod Taylor in camp as a backup to Jordan Love.
3: He's been awesome, man. He's really come into the room and is absorbing everything. He does have a little bit of familiarity with our system. Obviously, he's played a long time in this league, but it is good that he was with Hackett a couple years ago or 2 years ago in New York, and so it's not foreign to him.
2: Organized team activities continue next week. The Brewers and Astros open up a three-game set in Houston tonight. Coleman Crowe gets the start for Milwaukee. 6:35 the broadcast time over on 95.3. WIAA state track and field sectionals are tonight. Beaver Dam hosts a D1 sectional. 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
2: In an instant, an injury

0: It's all for you, Kyle. This is all for you.
1: You guys are going to have a hell of a time.
0: We better. They're not cheap out on the drinks.
2: I'm feeling real stressed out right now. It better be a good time.
1: There's no cheap out on drinks. There is going to be a little bit pause. We're going to have some wine on a table. The bar will be closed while you have wine on the table. There will be some moments of forewarning people on that. But other than that,
0: that's what I did.
1: Flowing.
0: You're all good.
1: I don't think they ever did it for y'all.
0: We told them to.
1: Yeah, I don't think they did. So yeah,
0: they didn't pause for an hour.
1: Do you remember them pausing at his wedding? Pausing the open bar.
0: I mean, he would know. He went there every 30 minutes.
2: They did pause it.
1: Oh, okay.
0: Yeah. He'd be the source to know. Kyle, but I was the bar every 30 minutes.
2: I was smart. I was the last customer before they closed up shop for an hour.
0: Checks out.
1: Yeah.
2: What are you saying, man? What are you implying?
0: You know what I'm implying.
2: What are you implying?
1: You enjoy some beverages. Ain't nothing wrong with that.
0: Absolutely messed up when I saw you at the end of the wedding. Your shirt was tucked into your underwear.
2: I had a good time.
1: Yeah. I mean, go right.
2: Are you upset I had a good time at your wedding?
0: No, I'm just saying don't consider me shocked that you were the last person waiting for a drink before the bar closed when I saw you at the end of the night with your shirt tucked in your underwear.
1: Bro, y'all can have whatever time y'all want to have at the wedding. The drinks are on me. Food and drinks on me.
2: Yeah, I can walk home. That's going to be beautiful.
1: Be the one and only time this will be happening.
0: The one and only.
1: One and only
0: Unless
1: time.
0: Unless you hit the lottery.
1: Unless I hit the lottery.
2: Then I'm getting how much? 100 grand?
0: 100 grand.
1: 100 grand. Wow. 100 grand.
2: Very generous of you.
1: What would you do with 100 grand?
2: Probably just pay off some stuff.
1: That's good. That's smart. Or you could invest it in.
0: No, remember, you're starting a trust for him invest his 100 grand.
2: Well, can we mess it up. Can we pay off my student loans first?
1: Well, you're already paying off your student loans. Why not just build yourself up when you retire? Yeah. You have a great nest of money.
0: Because you don't have any right now.
2: I don't want to talk about this anymore.
0: All right,
1: okay.
0: Fair enough.
1: Sorry.
0: Ben Bruss, Kyle Walsh, Alex Droff, we shut him down.
1: Oh, poor guy. I'll give him a hug if I could.
0: I know, me too. We're working on growing him financially, as a man, as a spouse.
1: We're doing it all together. He showed me big man today, big man in the house today. Anytime you text your fiance, oh, you didn't hold up your end of the deal. What, like?
2: That's not what I did.
1: Oh, no, you are, hey.
2: I asked if she held up her end of the deal.
1: Did you hold up the end of it knowing the answer? Oh, my gosh, she's picking a fight? He is picking a fight.
2: I let Ben Brust pick a fight on my behalf.
1: Wait until she finds out that you already knew the answer.
0: So you're putting the shock collar that she has you on her right now. I respect that. She could zap you at any moment. Now you're zapping her.
1: Let me know when she responds, because this now your drama is our drama. All right, what did she say?
2: No, I haven't yet. I can also just Uber. That's what she just said to me.
1: Oh, wow. Is she listening?
2: No. Clearly not. She would be much more angry if she was listening.
0: Fair enough. Kyle is the biggest Lucas Van Ness believer I've ever met in my entire life.
1: Mm.
0: Number 90. Woo! Kyle thinks he's going to be an all-pro next year. That's next.
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1: I was raised by Mama Wallace, and Mama Wallace said this is absolutely unacceptable.
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2: Hi, I'm Wally Lukashinsky.

0: isn't in the backfield making plays. His versatility playing inside, outside, which now he might just be playing on the outside due to the fact the Packers look like they're moving to a 3-4 defense. But if he isn't disruptive, consistently in the backfield, making plays behind the line of scrimmage, I'm going to call it out, because when you tell me somebody is disruptive, I expect to see him be the missing piece for this defense. You said the Packers need somebody else on the defense. Well, damn it, is Lucas Van Ness.
1: Well, specifically, like, opposite of Micah Parsons when healthy.
0: You
1: right?
0: Got
1: like,
0: him.
1: Like, if you are a 13th overall pick heading into your fourth year, you cannot ask for a better situation. Especially when you've already probably been, I don't know, I know he's been injured, but he still hasn't lived up to expectations of somebody drafted there.
0: No, not at all.
1: No matter what band-aids you want to put around why.
0: He's had moments.
1: But
0: not enough.
1: Moments is good enough. And if you're looking for any situation that you could pick from as a 13th overall pick to show what you're capable of, it would be when Micah Parsons comes back and you say, all right, well, I'm going to get after the quarterback right now. I'm going to show what I got, because I'm not going to get double teamed, because there's three guys actually triple teaming Micah Parsons on the other side. So we will continue to see, as No Excuse Kyle is with us for the 2026 season for the Green Bay Packers, if he holds up that end of the bargain. But coming up next here on the Yuengling Legends line on Kyle and Bruss is Nigel Morgan, who is back with us after he was electric on his first appearance. He is going to bring the heat, because I need to ask him about the St. Louis Cardinals. Because you know who's really annoying, good or bad? The St. Louis Cardinals. You know who knows all about the St. Louis Cardinals? T-Plush. T-Plush on the Yuengling Legends line joins us next on Kyle and Brust.
2: You're dealing with Kyle and Brust.
0: Emperor Penguin. You'd be like, yes.
1: It looks like every other penguin.
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0: So, you know, the players are always you know, they got to get their bread, man. And you know, it's life-changing money. And for somebody that, you know, is not gonna really get that huge contract, that 5, 6, 7 million or 7 year deal, you know, 100 and something, 200, you know, that those guaranteed contracts, man, those things are, you know, they change lives. So you want to be able to cash in while you can, you know, because you never know, your window's only so big, maybe 2.5, 3 years, if that, you know, so you want to be able to cash in on that.
1: Well, there it is. Nigel Morgan, T Plush on the Yuengling Legends line. Any final departing words?
0: Well, as we end, you know, May, you know, it's a really positive May, really good spin on what the Brew Crew are doing, you know, but at the end of the day, it's time to really turn up. It's time to really, you know, bring the energy. You guys show up to American Family Field, show up, show out, do
1: Yeah.
0: what you guys got to do, you know, pump up the crew. You know, and just really shine, man. You know, the boys are going to need it coming into this, you know, before the All-Star break. You know, that's going to be a well-needed break or rest coming into that. But at the end of the day, you know, let June boom, let it
1: Let
0: fly,
1: June
0: and
1: boom.
0: then you let June boom and just make it happen. And then, you know, and the famous words of T Plush, gotta go.
1: We're gonna end with one thing for T Plush here. Oh, you know what? I love it. He said I'm out. He
2: T
1: said I'm
2: Plush
1: out. Out. T Plush out.
2: out.
1: Fine. Done.
2: T Plush out. What
1: There
2: a
1: it is
2: hoop.
1: on the Yuengling Legends line.
2: I didn't realize he was catching smoke for the Andrew Vaughn thing.
1: Oh, I knew right away.
2: You did, you saw it?
1: No, just like when we post the clip, I was like, oh yeah, he's gonna get some from that. He's gonna get some. It's the power of social media.
2: I mean, it was true though.
1: Head on over to Road America this summer. 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That was Nigel Morgan on the Yuengling Legends line. He never disappoints.
2: No, he never disappoints. He came in ready.
1: He sure
2: He
1: was. He had
2: came
1: the
2: in ready.
1: helmets.
2: Yeah, he did. He really
1: Next.
2: did.
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1: Taylor.
2: 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I said, oh, ma'am, I am writing a review.
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4: Here's a look at your weatherology forecast. Lots of sunshine this afternoon with daytime highs approaching 82. Southwesterly winds around 5 miles per hour. Lows dip down to about 52. Tonight, partly cloudy skies. High temperatures reach up to 69. Tomorrow, cloudy skies with a few peaks of sun. I'm meteorologist Jennifer Wojcicki on 1430 ESPN Beaver Dam. Right now, it's 80 degrees.
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1: 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We continue on this Friday. 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
3: I'm Wade Bates with your Daily Dodge Sports Center. The Beaver Dam softball team trailed Monona Grove 3-0 heading to the bottom of the sixth, rallied for 3 runs to tie. Vincelli Lumens had the walk-off single off the top of the wall in the bottom of the seventh to win 4-3 in advance to the sectionals Tuesday in Wanakee. Head coach Quinn Heinz is excited.
4: Yeah, it's a great game. We knew that's the type of game it was going to be. It's going to be that way the rest of the tournament. They have a really good pitcher. Brooklyn for them has been phenomenal all year, and she's been tough, especially on us. And we knew we just got to grind out at bats, and eventually, you know, she tends to kind of wear down a little bit as the game goes on if you make her throw it over the plate. And then we, you know, Sally hit the ball hard 3 times. Yes. And only got rewarded once. So we just told her in the dugout, like, you just keep hitting the ball hard. Eventually it's going to get through and get one at the right time.
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0: Bryce Terang, who showed pop in August, hitting bombs.
1: Like seven or something like that in 1 month?
0: I don't have it. I just know I watched a lot of home runs from Bryce Terang, and it was an awesome, awesome performance. He started to struggle after game two against the Cubs. He had a great game one, and then he net. What?
1: No. I'm just.
0: You made a face.
1: He hit 10 home runs last August.
0: Yeah.
1: In August.
0: Yes, he. So, okay, that's where I'm getting at. Is you mentioned relying on other guys if you're not getting it from, you know, the utility and good defending.
1: Yeah, the Joey Ortiz trade off is he's a plus defender. Plus.
0: So, that being said, if you have belief that if the same scenario happens, everything goes amazing, I'm just going to live in a perfect world, right? This is a perfect world. The Brewers are on pace to win over 100
1: world.
0: Games.
1: Yeah, it's a perfect world that never exists.
0: You're no fun. It's supposed to be a Friday. I'm opening up my imagination.
1: No, open up your imagination. Unfortunately, we live through a reality of this perfect world not happening.
0: But
1: I don't give a damn about this imagination.
0: How far off is the perfect world when you won 97 games last year? You're currently on pace to win over 100. Not saying it's going to happen. What if you end up with a one seed? You're not playing in the wild card. You got to win a division around series. And say you end up against the Dodgers, right? You would have need to have made a move, in my opinion, to be there in this perfect world, like a Scooble or a bat, to compete. But if you just get a Scooble, what if Terang, what if Contreras, what if Jackson Churio, those three guys, somebody who you just mentioned had 10 home runs in 1 month, show up with power? What if we see that progress throughout the season? There's still so much season to be played before you write off the contention of winning a World Series. I'm just making the perfect world argument. It's still hard for me as I speak out loud to see them winning a World Series.
1: But what if they don't, right? What if that does not happen? Again, for me,
0: then we're looking at the same situation.
1: We're looking at a team that literally scored. Shohei Ohtani in the NLCS had three home runs and four RBIs his dang self. The Brewers scored a total of four RBIs in four
0: games. Christian Yelich has an RBI since Vietnam in the playoffs.
1: And so my whole thing is that you can't just think about pitching when your pitching hasn't been the issue. You know what changes games? Momentum, right? And I can't sit back and go back and say, oh, if the Brewers would have got out early on the Dodgers in one of those games and been up 3-0, the Brewers could have won that game. Well, a lot of times, if you can get teams down early, a lot of times teams fold and just look to another game. And so for me, the Brewers' problem has not been the pitching. It has been the bats consistently. So, yeah, go and get Scooble all you want. But Scooble ain't going to solve your problem inside the batter's box. So for me, people can yell and scream, hey, we got all these prospects to trade for this pitcher. Cool. But the pitching isn't an issue. Even right now, I don't think the pitching will be the issue in the playoffs. I think the biggest issue the Brewers are going to have in the playoffs is, once again, guys like Bryce Terang not showing up consistently.
0: You have Brewers playoff trauma. And I'm not saying you should.
1: Yes.
0: Right? Like
1: My team finally won a damn playoff series for the first time in years.
0: When the wild card drought of winning a wild card series since the NLCS against the Dodgers happened, it was always the bats. And then you get two bombs in a game five, and then Devin Williams gives up a bomb.
1: Yep.
0: And it was like, oh, wow, they showed power. They hit two home runs late in a game, and Devin Williams has not been the same pitcher since.
1: He has not been. So again,
0: even with the Yankees and the Mets.
1: He's been donezo. So again, I think the Brewers should think about it. Obviously, there's going to be some prospects that should absolutely be off limits. You know, you have just quite the jam at shortstop because you got Jet Williams, Jesus Mate, you got Cooper Pratt, you know, you've got Andrew Fisher at third base coming up at some point over the next 2 years. And so you got a lot of guys that you can eventually move on from. And so if they're willing, because they understand that it's only a couple-month rental, if they're willing to take one of your lesser prospects, your 5 through 10 prospects versus your top 5 prospects, then yeah, I would definitely swing a deal. But as of right now, I'm focused on getting the bat for this team because I trust that Kyle Harrison, I trust that Jacob Mizorowski, but more importantly, I trust the Brewers Lab to make sure that we're going to get enough in the playoffs from our pitching staff.
0: Michael on the Carbless Talking text line says, pitching trumps hitting in the playoffs. I do agree with that overall, but I too, like Kyle, have a little bit of trauma of watching Christian Yelich ground out to second and first in big moments or end a season with the damn bat on his shoulder striking out looking. That one still kills me.
1: And so, yeah, so that's just where I'm at now.
0: And we're going to continue to see what happens. Let's enjoy the fact that there's Brewers baseball on tonight because off days suck. And I meant to ask Niger on the Yuengling Legend line, when does the Miz pitch next?
1: Oh, he was.
0: That's my question for everyone who calls. When does

0: Jacob Mizorowski pitch next? Because if you don't know that, then you're missing out on peak entertainment and brilliance of baseball. And that is Sunday against the Astros on the road. Coming up next, Kyle says a lot of crap. He says a lot of crap. Strofe said it's a banger.
1: Banger, banger, banger, bangers, banger, bangers, banger.
0: What
1: banger,
0: did Kyle banger. Wallace say this week? Find out together.
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6: 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Ben Bruss, Kyle Wallace, Alex Strofe running the show. Strofe said it was a banger that he put together.
7: Banger.
6: For guess who?
8: Out of context.
9: And completely out of control.
10: She knew he was cheating.
8: One voice. Endless confusion.
11: You don't mind just being okay. Look at you.
8: Who is Kyle talking about this time?
11: At a certain point, you're going to have to take that disrespect and say, bleep everybody.
8: It's guess who on Kyle and Brust.
6: She knew he was cheating.
12: That gets you every time.
6: Is that Dak Prescott?
12: Yes, I believe it was Dak Prescott.
11: Yeah, she 100%.
6: I think they were spotted together at a birthday party.
12: Those two are? Back together?
6: Well, Not back together.
11: He was spotted with one of her bridesmaids.
6: Something like that.
12: Yeah. Well, they broke off the engagement, right?
11: They broke it off together.
12: That's why we were talking about it.
6: And now she knew he was cheating.
12: And now he's with a bridesmaid?
11: He was seen with one of the brides.
12: All right, I'm confused.
6: We're not TMZ.
12: We're done conjecturing. Let's get into this week's guest, who I have five clips for you.
11: All right.
12: Let's start with clip number one.
11: She likes being around people. I don't like being around people like.
12: Who are you talking about and why?
11: My fiance likes being around people, but why does she like being around people?
12: You're right. What's the other half of the context?
11: Maybe talking to the neighbors or something like that.
6: I had neighbors.
12: That's wrong.
11: She likes being
12: baby girl wanted to go out with us. And Kyle didn't want to.
6: Actually, she likes your friends.
11: She's like, you know, she likes being around people. I don't like being around people like that. I was like,
6: So you went and hung out with them?
11: Hell no.
6: What?
12: Hell no.
11: I did go home.
12: Wanted nothing to do with us that night.
11: I wanted something to do with you because I actually came to hang out with you. I just didn't want to extend the time with you by going to be around more people.
6: You didn't want to see you too much.
11: Yeah.
12: Right. I mean, 15 minutes was plenty.
11: You have to agree. You filled your cup, didn't you not?
12: It was a nice surprise in the evening. I'll give you that.
11: Oh, I didn't fill your cup at all. Wow.
12: No.
11: Wow.
12: But it was a nice. I said it was a nice surprise.
11: Wow.
6: You weren't there long enough to make as big of an impact as you think.
12: I don't even think either of us had a drink. We just talked for a few minutes.
11: Oh no, I definitely.

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5: This is Chris Morgan, head girls'

per hour. Lows dip down to about 52 tonight, partly cloudy skies. High temperatures reach up to 69 tomorrow, cloudy skies with a few peaks of sun. I'm meteorologist Jennifer Wojcicki on 1430 ESPN Beaver Dam. Right now, it's 80 degrees.

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9: Yeah, so it has opened the application project. 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
10: Oh, group listening sessions. That means the application's been open for a while. That means if they're doing group listening, either it means they're...
9: No, the application officially opened yesterday.
10: I think it was...
11: People
8: to
11: insight.
8: The committee,
11: yeah,
8: probably.
11: Insight. So they were
8: to the hiring committee.
11: There it is.
8: Learning
11: it is.
8: Probably from people close to the hiring committee
11: what they want,
8: Wisconsin, what they're looking for.
11: Got it.
9: So would you like to hear some of the qualifications for their next athletic director?
8: Hell yeah!
9: All right, bachelor's degree required.
8: Check.
9: Advanced degree preferred.
8: Check.
11: Preferred.
8: Check.
11: Says preferred.
8: Check.
9: Yep. 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
11: Check. Hello. Hello?
8: This is about me, Kyle.
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11: He ain't got it.
8: What are you talking about?
9: It's what he does during the morning.
11: No. That little baby budget he got.
8: Oh, damn. Damn.
9: Wow. Tell us how you truly feel.
8: Baby budget?
11: What you mean, little baby budget?
9: What's yours, Kyle? Zero?
11: Yeah.
8: So you bring a revenue into the company?
11: I try. I bring fans.
9: Demonstrated success in fundraising, donor engagement, and external relationship development.
11: Nope, definitely.
8: On the board for Guarding Against Cancer, raised $50,000 for Guarding Against Cancer.
11: You got me there. But you said relationship, repeat the second half again. You said relationship something.
9: External relationship development.
11: Mm,
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1: Teams like the Browns, the Packers, they have no right playing in a dome. 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
2: Obviously.
1: It does.
3: That's right. It's time we once again get fired up and kick off the damn sports show. 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A show that's as honest and self-aware as their hosts, Wally Lukaczynski.
1: I eat and drink a lot, so I shouldn't do that as often.
3: 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She just might be the biggest Taylor Swift fan at the station.
1: They are champagne.
2: Shout out Taylor Swift.
1: Oh, give me a break.
3: It's hard to tell. 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Title town, pro, college, and high school sports around South Central Wisconsin. Even if it's the Wisconsin Badgers, for better or worse.
1: Talk about how bad the Badgers are. Bring the sadness. Another year that they fail to meet the Sweet 16. Another year they don't get to a bowl. It's a disaster in Camp Randall.
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1: Happy Friday, South Central Wisconsin. Hot but beautiful day out there. We just got back here from a brat fry over at Slumberland a little bit ago. Ashley and I threw down some good old brats today. I got up to three. Not my best showing today. How did you end up doing today?
2: I think I had two. I just threw my mic on the ground, or almost on the ground. I think I had two.
1: I thought that you were in the three club. It was Charlie Dern's big birthday today.
2: Yeah, it was.
1: Quarter of the way to 100 now. And I thought we were all agreeing that we had to have three brats today before we were allowed to leave.
2: I'm trying to think. I knew I had one before and then one during. I think I only had two.
1: That's okay. You have time throughout the day. We expect you to have another brat.
2: I have time throughout the season.
1: Well, you're good. You have to make up for it. We expect four next Thursday at Swan Park.
2: Four.
1: You got to make up. That's how averages work.
2: Oh, Walter.
1: We are going to be joined in just a few moments here by Jason Wilde. Talk a little bit about OTAs and the Green Bay Packers. What they're doing this offseason is they're finally back together, getting some practice in, trying to get that chemistry right. Going to talk a little bit about the Brew Crew, who once again find themselves atop that NL Central, how they can continue to build on that. And last night, Sally Lumens delivered for Beaver Dam softball, hitting one off the top of the wall in the bottom of the seventh inning, completing what was a three-run comeback in those final few frames. And now they have a date with the Wanakee Warriors and a chance to punch their ticket to the sectional final. It is a great day to be in Beaver Dam, and it gets even better now, because we get to welcome on Jason Wilde to the show. And you can hear him on Wilde and Tausch weekdays from 9 a.m. until noon across ESPN Wisconsin and the ESPN Wisconsin app. And you can read all of his written work under the Packers tab on channel3000.com. Happy Friday, Jason. How are you doing? Have you been able to enjoy this beautiful weather?
4: No. We were at the Badgers Legends Golf outing this morning. We got to talk to a bunch of legends, not including Tausch, of course, who is a legend in his own right, but we talked to Lauren Carlini, we talked to Travis Frederick, we talked to Bruce Bollinger, and then we talked to this other guy, Barry Alvarez. You might have heard of him.
1: Oh yeah, I've heard of that guy. Decent coach.
4: We had a good morning, so I drove down bright and early and then drove back. Literally just got home, and I got to say, I find myself, as you talk about yet another brat fry, as you guys continue to make a difference in the greater Beaver Dam, Waupun Metroplex, if we had a brat-eating contest, and you're Kobayashi and I'm Joey Chestnut, how many... I've never done any professional eating of any kind. I'm definitely an amateur, but I'm a pretty good amateur. What do you think your max would be before you'd be like, well, I can't do anymore?
1: So we're not doing like the 10-minute cutoff that they do.
4: It's not speed. I mean, reasonable time of eat, like a normal. This is the speed I would eat a brat at normally, and I'm going to do that for repeated brats. how many

0: many do you think you could do at a normal rate of speed without a clock?
1: Before I actually make myself sick, I bet that I could get up to 7 or 8.
0: Oh, okay. I thought I could probably go 5, especially if they've been grilled to perfection, which obviously it depends on who's working the grill at your brat fry and whether that actually comes to fruition. But
1: it's brat fry master, Tim.
0: I don't know if I can go 6. I don't know if I can go maybe 6, 7 if I really push myself, but I think you'd probably win.
1: Well, Dobes was looking at us like we were crazy. Does that mean that your number was higher or lower, Ashley?
2: I thought it would be a lot higher.
1: So that's not me.
0: It says the girl who ate 2.
2: I'm not saying that I would eat more than those numbers.
1: I don't like that you looked that way after I said 7 or 8, and then you said, I thought it would be higher.
2: Wasn't Joe, doesn't... Sound like Joey
0: Why would you think that?
1: Yeah. Can you walk me through the mental faculties, the processes that got you to the point that you're like, Wally's housing a dozen easy?
2: That is not how I meant it, though.
1: Sure.
2: Wally, I think
0: it doesn't matter how you meant it. I think you kind of, that's what we call a tell. And by the way, like Kobayashi and Joey Chestnut are like skinny guys.
1: Yes.
0: They're not even like Wally and me.
1: Oh, shut up, Jason. I appreciate what you're trying to do there. Not even close to that. But it always amazed me, too, because these guys, you eat all this food in 10 minutes. I have to imagine for the next 3 days, I don't care how much they've trained, you're in like physical agony.
0: Yeah. I don't want to eliminate listeners and viewers. So I will just say this in the most delicate way possible. Obviously, what goes up must come down. What goes in must go out.
1: Mm.
0: I don't know. I'm sure that people who have done like feature stories on these guys have probably addressed that topic. I don't enjoy the competitive eating. We watched it one 4th of July. The girls and I did, and Sydney pointed out that there appeared to be a guy who was in the contest who appeared to just be there for the free hot dogs because he did not appear to be really putting in the optimal effort to eat them as quickly as possible.
1: I admire that
0: kind
1: guy.
0: Of eating them at a leisurely pace, so which I respect. As I said, hey, I like that guy. I like the cut of his jib. I'm on board with that approach. So anyway, kudos to you guys again. I went through Beaver Dam today. I didn't get to stop in on my way home, but it is. I know a few people that aren't GKB folks that live in the greater area there, and the stuff that you and obviously WBEV do in the community is great, and I just think it's so important, and you're carrying on a great legacy from some pretty legendary people, and you, Wally, certainly deserve a ton of credit because you are not afraid to mix it up with the people and also make a fool of yourself from time to time for people's entertainment. And Ashley is smart enough not to make a fool of herself like you
2: do,
0: but it's still an important piece of the equation as well.
1: Well, thank you for saying that. We take a lot of pride in what we get to do here, and it is cool to be out there and get to mingle with the community at the same time, knowing that it's going and helping people that desperately need it. So appreciate you, Jason. Although next time you're in Beaver Dam, we will be upset if you don't pass through. That said.
0: Well, much like Joey Chestnut when he's finished with his contest, I will try and pass through, yes.
1: Well, good. I'm happy that you brought that back because I didn't know how I was going to bring this question up, but it was kind of going in a crude nature. I'm sure you saw the Abner Uribe celebration. He's been recently suspended a game in the last hour. Did you happen to see the Brewer celebration the other day?
0: I did. I'm not a wrestling guy. Not since the days of Bret the Hitman Hart and Jim the Anvil Neidhart.
1: The Golden Age.
0: The Ultimate Warrior, R.I.P. Hulk Hogan, R.I.P. Randy Macho Man Savage. Oh yeah.
1: That was the Monster Energy drink. That's him. That's I'm trying to do that.
0: I'm aware. I'm aware. So, yeah, not since then. So, apparently, that a wrestler does that move or did that move.
1: Degeneration X.

0: it fit up to the name. D-Generation X did that move. Reason well, I ask you.
1: Let me just say this, and then you may ask your question. I just love the fact that he had the guts to do it on such a close pitch that had to be reviewed before it was in fact confirmed as a strike. I didn't realize it was a 3-2 count. It would have been a walk then, and then you got like a pretty important base runner you put on base while you've been doing that move.
0: And then you got to be like, yeah, no, I'll take the ball back, Blue. My bad. My bad, everybody. Nothing to see here. We'll just keep going. But the reason I asked that initially is that I know that you've been with the Packers back to the point. You covered the Randy Moss game where he was at Lambeau, and he did the fake moon, I imagine.
1: I did. I was there. And I like Joe Buck. I actually know his wife pretty well. Just because we've been friends for a long time, and I think the world of both of them. So when I say this, you know, we all, Lord knows I do this. I say enough words 5 days a week, plus all the different shows that I'm on, but I'm not perfect with my commentary. But what did he call it? Like despicable or disgusting or something?
0: Yeah, it was despicable act.
1: I think it's important to remind everyone. We did not, in fact, see Randy Moss's bare butt.
0: Mm-mm.
1: He did not, in fact, moon the crowd. As you pointed out correctly, it was a fake moon. And I did not see that as offensive as Joe Buck did in the moment. I don't know if he's ever talked about it and been asked if he had a mulligan, would he have taken a slightly less critical tone there, because we've certainly seen some pretty bad things on the field in terms of celebrations. But that one, you know, quite frankly, the Packers played like poop that game at home in a playoff game. So they were the ones that that were kind of showing their butts, so to speak.
0: Well, thank you. Ashley, you can have the OTAs. I just had to know. I had a feeling that you were going to be the person back then. This is ridiculous. I can't believe we're even talking about this after a playoff game.
1: Yeah, I've started to do this now more, but way back then, because that was, 2004, I think? So we're talking more than 20 years ago now. I used to bring a TV, like an actual, portable TV that I would plug in, and I had rabbit ears to get it on, you know, obviously the local TV feed, which, again, I think it's important to remind people. I don't know, what TV stations do you get in Beaver Dam? Do you get Green Bay and Milwaukee, or?
0: Most of the stuff I've been getting is Madison. Madison is mostly what I get.
1: All right, well, then you're screwed. So unless you have Netflix, the two Netflix games, unless you have Amazon Prime, for that game, I don't think we have any Peacock games to worry about this year. But the NFL rule, you know, they put those on over-the-air TV in the home market. And the Packers, I think, are one of only two teams that have two designated home markets. Green Bay, Fox City's one, Milwaukee two. And if you don't have those streaming services, you won't get that. Anyway, my point is I used to have I'd bring in an actual TV because I wanted to have access to my own replays, you know, right away. And that was before we had NFL Plus and everything else. So I had to, jiggle the rabbit ears. But I would not listen to the audio. So I didn't know that Joe Buck had taken such a hardline stance on how disgusting of a despicable showing it was. So I didn't know how critical it had been. I didn't think that much of it in the moment. He kind of shook his little tushy and whatever else.
0: Yeah, it's a rivalry game in the playoffs.
1: It was a big deal.
0: Exactly.
1: Yeah, exactly. So I always thought that was overblown.
2: Okay, I'm going to get off the butt topic. speaking broadly about OTA.
1: Just to clarify, your segue from that was, okay, we're going to get off the butt topic?
2: Yeah, yeah.
1: Okay.
2: I had it better in my mind, but then it, blanked. Because I thought you guys were going to keep going. Anyways. OTAs.
1: Yeah.
2: Oh my God. What's the team's goal this time of year?

0: Mostly implementing the playbook, acclimating the new faces. What's it about?
1: I don't know how you expect me to answer this question. Yeah, it's all those things, Ashley. Great question. Great conversational segue. Well done.
0: Thank you.
1: I mean, look, installation is the number one thing. They install the offense. They install the defense. Obviously, on the one hand, this is year 8 of this offense. On the other hand, Matt LaFleur had said, and I don't know if you guys saw his press conference, but I did ask him at the end, you know, what exactly is this? Because he's been kind of nebulous in his responses about, well, what does a year 1 approach to the offense mean? And then I said, does it mean you're actually going to run more outside zone in the run game? Well, I'm not going to give you all of our schematics, Jason. To which I, of course, replied, well, I don't want all of them. I just want some. Because that's such an important part of what they do offensively. Like, their play-action game and everything else really is designed off of that. And, you know, between the blocking scheme that Josh Jacobs prefers, which is the duo blocking scheme, and the fact that the quarterback, Jordan Love, likes to be in shotgun. So they've really gotten away from what they're supposed to theoretically do in this system. And I thought it was telling that Matt LaFleur never actually disputed what I said, right? He never said, no, we're not looking to get to do more zone, outside zone. No, he said, I'm not going to give you our schematics, Jason. So I think, to your point, Ashley, I think it's getting the new offense or the adjustments to the existing offense installed. But on the defensive side, I mean, Jonathan Gannon has said it repeatedly. You know, I don't have a scheme. I designed the scheme based on the personnel I have. And while he's got some obvious general principles, that this is an important time for that group. And, you know, yesterday or Wednesday when we were there, you know, we did see Evan Williams pick off a deep ball from Jordan Love, which was a rare thing to see, an interception after they only had 7 all of last season in games that counted. And a rare thing to see Jordan throw one, too. But I think that's the biggest thing, is getting the defense up to speed, obviously, with a new defensive coordinator.
2: Well, Jorgen, why am I saying
1: Jorgen? I would like to be referred to as Jorgen on the show now.
2: Yeah, I was going to sound like the mountain out there in Scandinavia with that. No, from one Jordan to another, last question for you, Jason. Jordan Morgan's entering this season for the first time in his career knowing where he's going to play, knowing what his role is expected to be on this team. Have you had an opportunity to either talk to him or talk to some of the coaches that are going to be heavily involved with what he does day to day about what this can do to him and hopefully unlock the potential they see in him?
1: Yeah, I have not gotten to talk to him, and I will not waste any more of your precious airtime belly aching about them closing the locker room, because I would have had no trouble talking to people about something other than Josh Jacobs' situation. So no, I haven't talked to Jordan yet. I look forward to doing so hopefully next week. But in talking with Joe Thomas, who played that position at a somewhat high level,
2: I'd say he
1: was okay.
2: He's all right.
1: Not terrible. He's played for a bunch of terrible teams, but he was not terrible. He said some really positive things. He sat down with Jordan while he was up here delivering his Hall of Fame beef, and he said he saw really good things on tape. So if that's what Joe Thomas sees and thinks, I'd say that's a pretty good recommendation. But again, I think reasonable people can disagree, and I know Brian Bulaga, who played tackle in the NFL for a decade. I know Mark Tauscher, who played tackle in the NFL for a decade. And myself, who never played tackle at all, but certainly has watched enough tackles. I think we all have some varying measures of concern as to how good he really is. And if he wasn't a first-round pick, maybe we would view him through a different prism. But that offensive line needs him to be a really good player. Not a great player, not a Hall of Fame player, but they need him to be a really good player, and now's the time that he has to start working toward that goal.
2: Well, I know you're a Hall of Fame player to us, Jason, so thank you for joining us as always.
1: It's a low bar, though, really, I mean, if we're being honest. I mean, you have Jesse Nelson on the show as a guest on occasion, right?
2: We do.

0: but I have not exactly given him a gold jacket yet.
1: He would. I'm not even going to go down that road. All right, guys, have a great rest of your show.
0: Thank you, Jason. We appreciate you. The great Jason Wilde, thank him very much as always for joining us and giving us 20 minutes of his time, busy time with OTAs, even though it doesn't sound like, once again, the Packers are really opening the door, so to speak, and making it apparent what the goal is in certain things. Ashley, I see you a little perplexed by that as well.
2: Well, I'll have to ask Jason next week, but I really want to know a day in the life of Jason Wilde.
0: I actually beg you to ask that question. Like, you started off with that on Wednesday next week.
2: No, because I want to know. Because he calls into so many of our ESPN Wisconsin shows.
0: Yes.
2: So, and then he writes.
0: And then reports, he's at the practices.
2: And he's at the practices.
0: Then doing interviews.
2: Also, this might be a dumb question, but for all of our listeners out there who is probably wondering the same thing I am, does he travel to the, like, away games? No, right?
0: He used to. He no longer does. He now only stays with Green Bay. He'll occasionally make the trip. Like last year, I believe they were talking about it. I don't know if they ever got there to Pittsburgh for the last game against Aaron Rodgers. Mm-hmm. And it sounds like they might try to do that in preseason, but I don't know if they're going to do that because Aaron Rodgers at most will probably play a drive or two.
2: Yeah, okay, so I see. But there are, like, writers that will travel with the team.
0: Yes, there are.
2: Okay.
0: But then Jason, on top of what you're saying, he's also the ultimate dad, too. He's at all these different sporting events with his kids.
2: Yeah.
0: He's making sure he's also picking them up.
2: He's also a dog dad.
0: He's a dog dad. That's important to know.
2: I heard him when I called him tell the dog to get inside.
0: So, well, good. I'm glad that you can give us that. It's Big J's on our show, too.
2: I hope it was a dog. I hope he wasn't yelling at his kids.
0: All right. Well, we're going to jump off here. We're going to get on to another phone call here in just a few moments. We have David Brandenburg coming on, talking a little bit about Rolling Meadows Golf Course, and it is beautiful out. You got to make sure you're getting some nine at least, maybe get 18. Hell, play all 27 over there. We'll talk to him right on the other side of the break with more of the Damn Sports Show on 1430 ESPN Beaver Dam. 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
1: I don't know if Ashley Dobrzynski's a champion, but she can feel like one whenever she goes out to Rolling Meadows Golf Course. Just right up the road, not even about, it's about a 30-minute drive from here, and it's beautiful out. All it makes you want to do is play a round of golf. And who better to talk to than David Brandenburg, the Rolling Meadows Golf Course manager. David, how are you doing this on this beautiful Friday?
2: Just wonderful. It's just a beautiful day out. The course is packed. People are happy. They're playing golf. Just incredible day.
1: Before we dive into more of the golf course real quick, we were out on location and got to have a remote over there just yesterday morning. And I have to get the immediate response. What was your initial reaction of Wade Bates and Sari Sackett?
2: We love having Wade back, and having Sherry in the house was great. I mean, the customers liked it. I mean, they remember Wade from when he used to play every damn day. It was great to have him back.
1: Wow, I'm not used to that. I usually get people that are ready to, like, throw elbows at Wade and immediately, like, Sherry's the best. And meanwhile, you kind of flipped the script. Everybody remembers Wade. He's the best. We love to have him back.
2: Yeah, well, nothing against Sherry. She did a wonderful job. We're glad to have her there. But Wade's kind of an icon in the Fond du Lac area, so.
1: That's true. That's his old neck of the woods, his old stomping yards.
2: So.
1: Well, and he's got to get out there, too. Him and I were talking yesterday once he got back about, he mentioned that there is a hole out there that is iconic to the region. And I'm curious which one you guys might be referring to, where I got to go and make sure which nine holes course I'm playing on first.
2: Well, each nine has their own unique hole. I think he's talking about number one, the starting hole on our red nine. One of the tougher holes on the course, especially for your second shot, it's an elevated green over water. That's probably the one he was referring to. But each nine has their own unique layout. And there's the marsh holes on 13 and 14 on the white nine. And then on the back nine, hole 25 is a very tough hole with water on the right. I know Wade has found that plenty of times. And then just finish on 26, 27, coming home, just very, very good finishing holes for any caliber golfer.
1: So him talking about that first hole on the red, is that the hole that when I get out there, I can probably expect to throw up a double digit on the hole? Or is that, like, it plays great?
2: We hope not. It's a good drive will put you in a good spot to have what could be an easy shot over the water onto the elevated green. A bad second shot will either get you wet or leave you with a very difficult chip.
1: Okay, yeah, so about a 10 for me. That's what I'm hearing right here. Appreciate that.
2: Okay.
1: I got to make sure.
2: Maybe.
1: Well, David, I know that we mentioned Fond du Lac right in the neck of the woods of old Wade Bates territory, but for people that aren't familiar with Rolling Meadows, where can they find you?
2: Just on the southwest side of town. So you bring 151 up, take out the military road exit. We're right on the edge of town, easy to find, easy to get to. 27 beautiful golf holes. Great place to play.
1: When you mention how simple it is to book a tee time online as well, how far out can people decide to book? If I want to play a hole next week on Thursday, would I be able to do that right now?
2: You sure could. We book 2 weeks in advance.
1: 2 weeks in advance. And with the weather holding out like it is right now, I can only imagine that you guys are very busy. So you got to get on there fast to make sure that you get your tee times, I imagine.
2: Oh, you definitely do, especially for the evenings and weekends. I mean, they fill up quick. It's great. We have a good customer base, and they like to come back. Repeat business is awesome, and we appreciate it.
1: Well, hey, we appreciate you, David. We appreciate you having us out there yesterday. You're going to have more of the band getting together, too. Wade's starting to lead the charge, so I'm sure you're going to see Mr. Bates again soon, and you're going to see my big 300-pound frame coming out to a golf course near you.
2: Awesome. We're looking forward to it.
1: Hey, thank you, David. You have a great weekend, and we'll catch up with you on Monday afternoon.
2: Sounds great. See you then.
1: David Brandenburg, everybody, the golf course manager over at Rolling Meadows. Gorgeous, gorgeous course. Wade is glowed about it. And when Wade's willing to glow about something, you know it's real, because he'll be the first one to tell you, Ashley, when you do something wrong, which you and I can probably attest to you firsthand about as well as anybody.
3: Yeah, he's funny. He texted me yesterday when I was bored hopping the game and was like, if this goes into extras, I'll have. Or what did he say? It was like, there will be instructions. And I was like, all right.
1: He's even mapped out, because I'm going to be moving over while he's gone for, I got a frog in the throat. I'm trying to lose it before I cough.
3: When Wade heads to on vacation, Wally will be taking over

0: the morning show.
1: Thank you for holding it down for me for a minute. I'm going to be doing that. And we've been preparing for like a month out because the number of moving parts that man does and deals with on a morning show. Ashley, I don't physically know how that man stays sane. And then he's waking up at like 4 a.m. to go and do all this. And he's out there for all these high school games at 6, 7 o'clock at night as well.
0: He is. Yeah, I don't even know.
1: He's
0: I don't
1: one
0: even
1: of
0: know
1: one.
0: The word.
1: He's one of one.
0: One of one.
1: Before we go to break, come back and talk more about Beaver Dam Prep and Beaver Dam softball punching their ticket to sectionals after winning regionals in dramatic fashion yesterday. I want to ask you, going into OTAs, going into all this stuff, Packers-related right now, with what we got to hear a little bit ago from Jason, what's the question that you want answered? Or what do you want to learn more about this team in the offseason before it becomes too late? When we get to September, we're like, wow, how did we not realize this was going on?
0: Well, I want to know who the wide receiver one will be.
1: Is that a quick call? Do you have a gut feeling on anybody?
0: I think there's a very high chance Christian Watson will be one.
1: I think that's the best answer.
0: Yeah, but then you also have Jaden Reed and Matthew Golden. It'll just be interesting to see who steps up after they, like last year, they had such a large wide receiver room. And now you got rid of Romeo Doubs, Dontavian Wicks. It's just going to be interesting to see which one of them really shine.
1: You weren't on this show yet last year when they do a preseason Fearless Predictions on Wilde and Tausch, and they have all of our hosts in ESPN Wisconsin make a list or do a quick call-in. What is your goal? What's the thing that you're going to make the bold call for? Last year, I infamously said that Matthew Golden was going to have 1,200 yards as a wide receiver. He was going to be, I think it was the second leading receiver in the NFC North, only behind either Justin Jefferson or Amon-Ra St. Brown. Those didn't happen.
0: They weren't even
1: hand
0: close.
1: Up. Wally was wrong.
0: Wally wasn't even in the atmosphere.
1: I'm going to give it a soft tease. It's either going to be Lucas Van Ness related, because I know you love him so much, or it's going to be Matthew Golden related. I might just double down.
0: I think Matthew Golden is going to have a standout year as well. I think.
1: Wait, say that again? I don't know if I heard you right.
0: I think Matthew Golden is going to have a standout year.
1: Standout. I thought you said a bad year again, and I'm like, what do you mean? No.
0: I think that it'll be fun to watch Jaden Reed and Christian Watson and Matthew Golden, because I think they all have a lot of potential.
1: They do.
0: I feel like I'm forgetting one of our wide receivers. Am I?
1: Well, no, they lost Dontavian Wicks, unless
0: Romeo
1: that's who you
0: Doubs.
1: Were thinking about.
0: No.
1: Yeah, so
0: I
1: was going to say,
0: I thought we signed someone.
1: Well, you still have Savion Williams, who, again, is playing that hybrid role, and perhaps with what's going on with running back, who knows what.
0: Well, that's my other one. I want to know who is going to be our number two.
1: And it's probably going to be determined by Brown County law enforcement who's going to be the number one, at least. And if you don't know who your one is going into the year, I'm almost curious if you see Savion Williams getting more reps in that gadget role, because last year you would see it every now and then, them try like two or three bubble screens or jet sweeps, just get the ball in him or into his hands. I don't know if it's going to either be this year or not. I feel like he's not going to have the rubber hit the road in year three. With gadget guys, it happens earlier. It doesn't happen at all, it seems like.
0: Yeah. I don't really know much about Savion Williams. But I think, doesn't he wear a
1: You wouldn't know much from last year. He didn't play hardly.
0: Does he have a guardian cap on?
1: I don't believe so. I've got Romeo Doubs guardian cap disease, where that's the only player on the team I could look at.
0: I know, but it's like, I bet it helps, but it's fine.
1: It definitely helps, but the only comment I would have is,
0: he does wear a guardian cap.
1: He does. At a point where these players, how can we not get the guardian caps to be like more uniform to a helmet?
0: Yeah. And guardian caps just look like plush.
1: It makes you wonder. I'm not a scientist. I don't know.
0: Me
1: I'm sure it's got to help. Otherwise, what are we doing here?
0: Yeah.
1: But the idea that we can send people to space, maybe not the moon. I know you're a moon walk denier.
0: What?
1: So
0: where is this allegation coming from?
1: I mean, are you denying it?
0: I'm denying the fact that I didn't go.
1: Cut that. She doesn't think we went to the moon.
0: What?
1: She definitely doesn't think that. But the

0: out of your mind.
1: We can send people to the moon, allegedly, according to some. You can send people to the moon, but we can't make a Guardian cap that is that isn't a giant pillow on top of a helmet?
0: Yeah. Like, come on.
1: Am I taking crazy pills?
0: No. Well, not for this.
1: All right. When I never mean to be a thief. Come back.
0: I thought that was your voice. My bad.
1: No, my voice is it's much more elegant and cuts through so well. But when we come back, the Beaver Dam softball team is going to sectionals after a dramatic comeback. We'll dive into how they got there, what happened in that game, and more right on the other side of the break with more of the Dam Sports Show on 1430 ESPN Beaver Dam and Daily Dodge TV.

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1: 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Dodge County dropped 2.7%. 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

0: 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Happy that we came in with Sandstorm because it has turned into the song of the Golden Beavers, or at least that's what Brett Huff and I have been telling ourselves for the last several weeks. The fantastic PA announcer who, if this is a good problem, is done doing PA announcing this year for the Golden Beavers because the Golden Beavers won their regional, which means they are done playing at home. They are going to now go on the road and play at Wanakee next Tuesday night. We'll try to let you know. We're going to go out there on Monday. Wade Bates is going to be on the scene trying to figure out if we can get either a video or an audio radio-only broadcast going. We will let you know on Monday on the Damn Sports Show, and you can also find out on DailyDodge.com. But Ashley, you were on the board for this game. The Golden Beavers were down 3-0 entering the fifth inning and were getting no hit. And then all of a sudden, the bats came alive.
1: I was worried. I was like, this is not looking good.
0: It didn't. It felt hairy, especially when you have a pitcher like Vanden Brandon, who, by the way, I love the name Vanden Brandon.
1: Is that the last name or the full name?
0: That's the full last name.
1: Because I thought you guys were talking about two different people.
0: Yeah, it was, as soon as I saw it, I was like, Wade, I think that you wrote this name like twice. And he's like, no, that's a V, and it's different.
1: No.
0: That is not. That is the same name. So Vanden Brandon, going into the fifth, he only had a walk and a hit by pitch. And at that point, the bats came alive. You had seniors like Jillian Shave, who came in, a big pinch hit double. Just the bats kind of just came to be. And all of a sudden, you get the 3-3. Going into the bottom of the seventh inning, and Sally Lumens, who had two times in this game, she entered this at bat 0-for-3, and it was the most disrespectful and fake scoreline to anybody that watched the game. She was lacing the ball.
1: Yeah, I remember you guys saying it was just hot. The balls were, like, what was coming off of her bat was hot.
0: The one that I believe was in the fifth inning, right at the end of that rally, right in that range, either way, she hit one that might have been the hardest hit ball of the entire game. Mm-hmm. It just happened to go right at the second baseman, who made a heck of a play, just getting in front of it, knocking it, or I think she scooped it right off the blades of grass. When that happened, and Sally Lumens came back up to the plate, Wade Bates is on the call. You have to walk her, right?
1: Yeah. Well, that's like when I was talking to you about that, when we did that hypothetical, and I was like, would you have walked this girl? And she ended up flying out. Like, you walk them.
0: And I understand the thought, too, of what Wade's saying. You have second and third, two outs. Mm-hmm. If you walk Sally Lumen, there's a fourth at all four bases. Or you can continue to attack Sally. And if you get out of that, the other part is Monona Grove had their 2, 3, and 4 hitters coming up in the eighth inning. And you would have been getting to the middle of your order, going to the bottom part of the order for Beaver Dam. So it feels like you score here, or Monona Grove has the advantage going into the eighth inning, at least for that eighth inning. And Sally Lumens, as we're so accustomed to seeing, comes through huge.
1: Yeah, they should have walked her.
0: They should have walked her.
1: I don't know why they didn't.
0: And that's going to be, we'll have our top three plays on Monday. Sorry, Dubs, what were you going to say?
1: Putting Sally on base would have made no difference, except it would have been a force out. No matter what, it's not like it was like two outs, no outs, and you're loading the bases. All you need is one run. Why would you not walk her?
0: See, I feel like
1: it did nothing for the Beaver Dam.
0: I think that if there's one out or fewer, they do walk Sally there.
1: Yeah, you walk her, period.
0: But, like, my question for you, the only thing I've been able to figure out or, like, try to work around of, all right, maybe you attack her here, because if you do put Sally Lumens on base, you do, in theory, have one at-bat where you throw

0: four balls in the game, in the season is over. One hit by pitch, one anything weird happening, the game is over. Where if you have an at-bat with Sally, maybe you try to pitch around her, and if she walks and it's the unintentional intentional walk, you live with that. But hey, they went right at her, and Sally came out on top this time, and we're happy to have her on our side.
1: Very true.
0: All right. Well, congratulations to the regional champion, Golden Beavers. They will be back in action again next Tuesday against Wanakee on the road. That's a rubber match as well. Just like they did against Monona Grove, they split in the regular season. They're trying to do the same and get that rubber match. And ultimately, that not having a Badger Large championship all of a sudden kind of goes away if you beat them.
1: Who did win the Badger Large?
0: The Wanakee Warriors.
1: They did.
0: Did
1: you just say that?
0: Well, I was just saying it's a rubber match, and if I didn't, I kind of alluded, but I didn't say it directly, so don't beat yourself up on that.
1: I was like, sorry, I was typing something.
0: No, Wanakee, the defending, at this point, the current champs are going to welcome the Golden Beavers, and we will do our best to get that on. We'll let you know right here on the Damn Sports Show on Monday afternoon, which means it is time for our final segment of the week, and when we come back, it's Friday trivia time. We'll send you out on the week with some brain busters. See if you can answer along as we go. 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
2: Here's a look at your weatherology forecast. Lows level off around 52 tonight under partly cloudy skies, easterly winds 5 to 10 miles per hour. Cloudy skies with a few peaks of sun tomorrow, highs level off around 69. Partly cloudy skies tomorrow night, lows level off around 48. I'm meteorologist Jennifer Wojcicki on 1430 ESPN Beaver Dam. Right now, 81.
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1: Whether it's the Golden Beavers, the

0: with some sports trivia. What NFL player scored a touchdown, then pulled a Sharpie out of his sock to sign the football?
1: I think it was Joe Horn.
0: No. Oh, sorry. One sec.
1: Joe Horn, I thought, did that back in the 90s and did that. Do you have a team? Was it the Saints?
0: I don't even know. Let me look.
1: Well, because Joe Horn is who I initially thought, but maybe he had another goofy touchdown celebration. He had a phone. Joe Horn had a phone that he pulled out of the goalpost and called somebody. So it wasn't them.
0: That's awesome.
1: Then the next one I would have thought, maybe Terrell Owens.
0: Yeah. Wow.
1: Well, see, because T.O. was famous for kind of before Chad Johnson and then even Chad Ochocinco, had all these famous choreographed chants. You almost rooted for this guy to score when he wasn't playing your team because you're like, what's he going to do? T.O.'s the best one he ever had. I know some people like the popcorn. I loved he scored against the Dallas Cowboys when he was on the 49ers, and he ran to midfield, and he stood on the Dallas Cowboys star. And he stood there, arms open to the world, like I don't even know what to say. It was like a middle finger to Dallas right there. He scores again later in the game, and he tries to do the same thing. And I can't remember what defensive back it was, came out and decked him, and it started like a brawl on the field, all because T.O.'s celebrations. So maybe he was right to go with the Sharpie.
0: I love that.
1: All right, I'm ready for the next.
0: What animal has been known to get drunk from eating fermented fruit?
1: I feel like this is a really dumb animal, and I can't remember if it's a primate. I'm trying to think, like a sloth or a panda. Do I get one or the other?
0: You have to guess.
1: Can you tell me? This is like Who Wants to Be a Millionaire. Do I get my 50-50? Is one of those two correct? It wasn't either of them.
0: You said a sloth and a panda?
1: Yeah, because I just figured this is a dumb animal that's just like, wow, this is sick.
0: No. You want to know?
1: Yeah.
0: It's an elephant.
1: Elephants are just out there having like casual like Friday beers?
0: Yeah.
1: What is a drunk elephant eat? I would not want to be around. Imagine being like a random like gazelle that stumbles upon an elephant in the Serengeti.
0: That would be scary.
1: And it's just like, hey, I'm here for a good time. It's Friday.
0: All right. Which NHL team threw an octopus onto the ice?
1: Detroit.
0: Yeah, I knew you were going
1: to
0: know that.
1: Detroit, it's one of the... I don't even know if they're allowed to do it anymore because I think that there were people that started getting angry.
0: They say the tradition still exists.
1: Well, because like at the end of the day, you're throwing an octopus on ice. It's still fresh. We can still eat that octopus after the fact. You just got to get the Red Wings some goals in the process.
0: True.
1: That octopus died with some class. That's all I can say. You all should be so lucky. Carry on.
0: True. All right. What fruit floats in water because about 25% of its volume is air?
1: Oh, wow. I thought you were going to say because 25% was water. I'm going to get two guesses. I'm cheating. Orange. No. I don't like that. I hate that buzzer so much. It's light and it's airy. Grape? What's floating? What fruit is...
0: An apple.
1: You're telling me an apple floats in water? Oh, bobbing for apples. Oh, no. Oh, no. That sounds... I never would have said 25% air, though.
0: I know. Is that weird? Not weird, but crazy.
1: I mean, it is weird. It's objectively weird. You bite into an apple. Where's the air?
0: True.
1: That's a really dumb way to say that, but carry on.
0: What NFL team once drafted a player who had never played a down of college football? This is very recent.
1: Wait, very recent?
0: Yes.
1: I was going to say, I was trying to think of somebody like Antonio Gates that was like a dual sport athlete, but you're saying never played football. How about Jordan Mailata? NFL Pathway Programs, the only reason I had that one in the chamber, because I think is he from Australia or New Zealand?
0: Yes, New Zealand. He played rugby.
1: Yes.
0: The only reason why I know that is because of Geosports.
1: Yeah, because we had that one yesterday.

0: Great call, Jordan Mailata. There we go. We got the sports ones down. I just can't tell you what fruit has air in it.
1: Yeah, you'll know this one, but I think it's funny because we talked about this the other day.
0: I'm ready.
1: What country once fought a war against emus and lost?
0: It's the Australian War. The Great Emu War of 1932, if I remember correctly.
1: Mm-hmm. Okay, now an actual one that you won't know. What U.S. state is home to a town named Boring?
0: Oh, this has to be an actual boring state. I wanted to say Indiana because it's literally the worst state in the world. It's just brutal. But I'm going to go with Missouri. Come on. I figured that if you're boring, you'd be in misery.
1: Ooh, I like that. But no, it's Oregon.
0: Oregon had... look at us. Look at us becoming South Central Wisconsinites saying Oregon instead of Oregon.
1: Oregon, whatever.
0: I do that all the time. When I first got here, that was like the first thing Wade yelled at me for. Yeah, you have to say Oregon. People around here, they know it's Oregon. It's not Oregon. Okay, Wade.
1: I said Oregon? I don't care.
0: No, you said Oregon.
1: Okay.
0: Good. All right. Well, that is going to do it for us here on the Damn Sports Show. We will be back same time, same place next week on Monday. We're back to a five-day week. Looking forward to seeing you all there. Homer Hour's coming up next. Have a great weekend, everybody.
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0: with your Daily Dodge Sports Center. Despite the Josh Jacobs drama, the Packers organized team activities continue. Head coach Matt LaFleur is excited to see veteran Tyrod Taylor in camp as a backup to Jordan Love.
1: He's been awesome, man. He's really come into the room and is absorbing everything. He does have a little bit of familiarity with our system. Obviously, he's played a long time in this league, but it is good that he was with Hackett a couple years ago or 2 years ago in New York, and so it's not foreign to him.
0: Organized team activities continue next week. The Brewers and Astros open up a 3-game set in Houston tonight. Coleman Crowe gets the start for Milwaukee. 6:35 the broadcast time over on 95.3. WIAA state track and field sectionals are tonight. 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
6: Home team!
5: Yes! You have not been around since the Josh Jacobs situation started, have you?
6: Thank God.
5: Well, I couldn't remember. Were you around during the Mossy Cade?
6: Oh, my God. Oh, my God.
5: What do you mean, oh, my God? I was there. I lived it.
6: Oh, my. Well, yeah, of course I was there.
5: I didn't know what. So you were there. Okay.
6: Yes. They had Mossy Cade. And I hate talking about this, but
5: why?
6: Because it's not great. I mean, because both of those guys were my teammates; they were my friends, and it wasn't a great time in Packer history. I mean, we had Mossy Cade and James Lofton trial going on across the hall from one another. It was not. I mean, you start talking about the Packers and some of the black eyes, most certainly. That was one of them for the Green Bay Packers, no doubt.
5: To me, the question was a football question in terms of the distraction, how it affects the rest of the players and the team. What was it like? I assume every player, you're supportive of your teammates, but you also hope it goes away because nobody cares and asks. I remember Paul Kaufman heard us talking, and he walks in, he goes, you know, that doesn't mean all the Packers are like that. And I said,
6: well, here's
5: no one said here's, they were. What is your point?
6: Well, but people end up doing that, though. I mean, when it
5: happens doesn't look good for the team.
6: Yeah, when it happens too much, and then, of course, when I played, it happened too much, and it, you know, it gives up stain or black eye on your teammates, the organization. Here's what you hate as a teammate.
5: And I should emphasize that James Lofton was found acquitted of all charges.
6: Yes, yes.
5: But still,
6: it all happened at one time.
5: And Mossy Cade, on the other hand, went to prison.
6: Yeah, okay. It all happened at one time. And as a teammate, here's what you would like to happen. You just don't want to answer those questions or to be asked questions about your teammate when they did something or allegedly did something wrong. That's the hard part. It's when the media comes in and you already know where they're going. They're going straight to that question. And they're doing their job. I mean, rightly so. I'm not saying that they shouldn't do that. But the hard part of that for a player is to try to answer questions of someone else's miscues. That's the toughest part. Because you don't really know what to say. And you really don't know what happened. Because, yeah. I mean, that's between them and whoever it happened with. You weren't there. And so you're just speculating like everyone else. And it's just a tough place to be in. And when I heard that Matt LaFleur closed the locker room to no media, I thought that was the best move ever because I'm sure it caught all his teammates off guard as well. They don't know what to say. What are you going to say with that?
5: And they would probably call you and say, Gary Ellerson,
6: yeah,
5: you live this. What advice would you have based on your experience? What would you have told if the Packers had called you or players had called you? What would you have said to them?
6: Well, great question. And I think the advice comes from the organization.

0: nation. And I think Brian Gutekunst, Matt LaFleur, whoever else was involved in this, Mr. Policy, they did a great job of having a statement prepared and did a great job of shielding the players from the media. That from that standpoint, it couldn't have been any better for all the players that were there. Absolutely incredible. And then they can get some work done. Now, it's looming large over their heads, don't get me wrong. They understand the magnitude of this thing, but I thought the organization of the Packers handled it right. Now, I saw a lot of places where a lot of fans were upset with Matt that he actually didn't open up the locker room to the media so they can go in and ask questions. And they thought that maybe Matt dodged the questions and weren't forthcoming with the media. And I think in these cases, you really don't know a whole heck of a lot, and you got to let it play out in a court of law. And I thought Matt handled it well. I thought the organization handled it well. I thought the Packers handled it well. And, you know, you folks will find out when we find out.
1: And I would emphasize that for those not around, James Lofton was found not guilty, but he was traded
0: Correct.
1: By the Packers before
0: yeah.
1: the not guilty verdict came. The verdict came a month after he was traded for two draft picks, April 13th, to the Raiders. So,
0: and see how this keeps coming up. I mean, we're going to go back 40 years. To another incident that happened where it sustained, and so you have to refer back to that because it's happened in our past to where we are now.
1: Yeah.
0: James Lofton don't want this to come up again. He's not.
1: No, he doesn't. But my answer on him is he was found not guilty, and
0: yeah.
1: yet on the other hand he was charged with second degree sexual assault. So
0: yeah,
1: there you know when you look back and you know I'm not sure. I don't really think the Packers should have traded him. But I don't know if it was because he certainly was still a very good player.
0: Well, he was. And listen, I think the Packers did him a favor. They sent him home.
1: Okay.
0: They
1: yeah.
0: sent him home. He's,
1: but
0: from,
1: how were people going to
0: California?
1: How would people have treated him with the Packers after he was found guilty? Because this occurred in the off season.
0: It did.
1: So he was traded in April. He was found not guilty mm-hmm. in May. We got 4 or 5 months before, you know.
0: Well, we still had to answer those questions day one when we came into the locker room.
1: Did you? Well, yeah, because yes. he was traded. What if he
0: yeah.
1: hadn't been traded? It would have been, hey.
0: It would have been even bigger because he was in the locker room.
1: But he wasn't found guilty of anything. He was found
0: I understand
1: not guilty.
0: That, but you guys, you people, have to ask the question.
1: I don't know what I would have asked.
0: You would ask something. You'd have figured out. Yeah, the media would have figured something out. First day of training camp.
1: And then he says,
0: James Lofton.
1: You know.
0: Yeah.
1: The jury made the decision, and you
0: yeah.
1: can write or say whatever you want, and
0: right.
1: and take it from there. You can't control
0: yeah.
1: it. But I, that was a long time ago. But since
0: yeah.
1: I was there, I remember it.
0: Yeah.
1: And I don't know. He was not. Suspended for any amount of time. The
0: no.
1: rules are different now. You can
0: yeah.
1: be suspended even if you were found not guilty.
0: Correct.
1: Which
0: correct
1: seems odd to me, but
0: well, that will be the rule set forth now by the commissioner.
1: Yeah, we read it yesterday.
0: We voted on it.
1: Yeah. Like so, then don't ever be in a situation where you might get charged.
0: Correct.
1: I guess.
0: Yeah. Yeah.
1: Just but I was more all right. So, what would you back to before I interrupted myself? Back to what? Because I think had I been running the Packers, and I knew
0: yeah.
1: you were around, I'd say, Gary, you know, what advice would you have based on what you went through for the Packers if Policy had called? That would have made sense.
0: What advice I would have to who?
1: For them, like. How do we handle this? You lived it. What should the coaches say? What should the players say?
0: Well, like that's why I just already told you. I thought the Packers did a great job.
1: So you would have told them to do exactly what they did.
0: Exactly what they
1: okay.
0: did. They did a great job. They shielded the players, and then they were able to get some work done in OTAs.
1: At some point, you can't. shield the players forever.

0: Yeah, well, I
1: But you're
0: understand,
1: right.
0: but the longer it goes, the quieter it's going to get.
1: Yeah.
0: But right now it's so immediate, you guys have to do your job. And you have to, and when they come back from OTAs, there will still be, because this information, this news is not going to go away until we get some sort of ending to it. And
1: Right.
0: there's no ending to it right now.
1: If no charges are filed against him, that
0: Right.
1: changes everything.
0: Correct.
1: Yeah.
0: But right now it's open, and
1: Yeah.
0: so it's you're looking at the situation where you're unsure about what really happened in that house. And then now all of a sudden they release audio from neighbors calling in and all that kind of stuff. So you kind of just, people then become the judge and jury. But I would just say, hey, you just got to let it, like Matt LaFleur said, you got to let it play out. And it's out of their hands. And there's both sides to the story. And it's unfortunate that anything happened to that young lady. We wouldn't like that to happen, but we got to see both sides of this thing.
1: So if I'm in the media and you're on the team now, I don't know when the media, at some point they're going to talk to the players.
0: Well, at some point the Packers are making them available, right?
1: Correct.
0: Because they control that.
1: Right. So at some point they're going to be available. And if I were a player, I'd say, I just don't have any comment. Now, I understand that you can write and say whatever you want. And yeah, you can. I'm just not part of the I'm not part of the equation. So,
0: Correct. Yes. Yes. You gotta stay away from that. Now, hey, you want to talk about and
1: Right, and
0: just
1: if
0: say
1: they
0: you're
1: say, wait a
0: talking,
1: minute, are you
0: just say it's Marshawn Lloyd, okay? Because
1: Right.
0: out of all
1: But
0: of
1: I'm saying, I know as a
0: or
1: reporter,
0: Chris
1: when
0: Brooks,
1: someone, if you said that to
0: yeah.
1: me, I'd go, wait a minute. Like,
0: But
1: we can't even ask you about anything?
0: it affects the position, the guy that's in your room, the
1: Yes.
0: position player, it affects them more than a guy that's not in your room. So say if
1: Correct.
0: it's Marshawn Lloyd and Chris Brooks, if you're a media guy, there's a lot of ways you can come at this to
1: Yes,
0: try to
1: with
0: get an
1: them.
0: answer
1: Yeah.
0: with them. And media guys, that would be, well, now you're taking all the reps,
1: Right.
0: you're how do you feel about that? You're your first team, you run with the first team, and you and Joshua, you guys are really close. He drove you down to practice. And blah, blah, blah. And so you open that door up to guys in,
1: Hey,
0: and they got to try
1: you
0: to
1: could be
0: stay
1: a reporter. That
0: away.
1: was pretty good.
0: They got to try to stay away from the leading questions that will get them to talk about Josh Jacobs. And you got to keep it, hey, listen, I'm grateful to be here. I'm running ones, and I'm just trying to learn the playbook. And we're just looking forward to this season coming up. My only thing that's on my mind is the first game of the year.
1: Right. And
0: That's
1: anytime
0: all I got.
1: anybody brings him up, you go, look it. You can write or say whatever you want. I'm just not
0: Right.
1: a party to
0: Now
1: it.
0: I don't know if the fans, how they feel about it. I think a lot of fans want to hear more,
1: Oh,
0: but
1: yeah.
0: I think a lot of media members wanted to hear more from the Packers, from Matt LaFleur, from Goody, from Mr. Policy, from the players. But I thought they played it right.
1: Yeah, I don't. I've tried to advise these teams a while, and stuff like this comes up. I said Dell Harris, one of the first times he came to Milwaukee, somebody asked about a player being traded. He goes, "What's your name?" I go, "Homer." He goes, "I don't know." He said, "Hey, Bill, tell Homer how this works." Dell Harris does not participate in this discussion about the possibility of trades with his players. You can say or write whatever you want. And he's willing to accept any or all of that. He just is not
0: Right.
1: party to the conversation.
0: Yeah.
1: So then I got it. Then maybe a couple months later, happened again with somebody else. And he goes, Homer, tell him how it
0: Tell
1: works. As a
0: her.
1: result, unless you were
0: Tell
1: new, no question was ever asked
0: her. Right.
1: about a player on the team being traded. So I mean, I think that that would be an easy thing to do with this.
0: Yeah.
1: But no one's ever taken my advice, and I don't think they will now,
0: No.
1: because you can't win. I mean,
0: No.
1: if you're an offensive back, you know what I could say privately? Oh, baby, I got a chance.
0: Yeah.
1: You can't say
0: Yeah.
1: that. That's the
0: No.
1: reality of it. But
0: No.
1: this is
0: Th
1: your
0: that
1: teammate,
0: is.
1: and you want the best for
0: Yeah.
1: him. You don't want anybody. How did you want to get that?

0: that spot because he's in prison? I don't think so. It's like the guy who beat Sinner at the French Open. He won because Sinner almost died. I mean, couldn't walk. He was so tired. Yeah. Well, that what win is that? I mean, you know.
1: That's not a win. Yeah.
0: That's not a win, but you take it, and but you can't talk about it. So, you figure out, hey, this is May. We're going through our stuff, and
1: it's just OTA,
0: and I'm playing with, you know, you just give them facts, and I'm playing with the number one team. Mm-hmm. How do you feel about that?
1: You got to keep it about you.
0: Correct.
1: About me. That's what you got to do.
0: And they can't, none of the players can say privately, this is a total pain.
1: No, they can't. Even if they think that it is.
0: It is, but yet they have the support of their player, the teammate, and they know him, and who knows all you know, all the facts, and some they don't know. It's, it's a lose-lose situation.
1: Worst, the worst thing for your teammates is to answer questions.
0: And I think, you know, it's that they act like there's a limit to what we can say, because it acts like we don't have any care for the other person involved. No, I said, if you're going to have it happen... May's, not that you want it to happen, but there are months before the season starts. Can you imagine if this had occurred September, Labor Day?
1: I mean, it's not going to go away, Homer, because we don't know what's going
0: to
1: happen.
0: Right, but there's time for it to be resolved and then address it from a football standpoint.
1: Whenever it's resolved, you're going to get the questions the first day that you walk in the door.
0: Yeah.
1: At some point, somebody's got to answer something.
0: But from a football standpoint, the sooner you get it resolved, you're going to know what you have to do.
1: All summer long, this is going to be there.
0: It would depend.
1: Until
0: if he's not charged, it won't be here all summer long. If he's charged.
1: Even if he's not charged,
0: really?
1: It'll be there. Yeah, because there's still questions. Why did you do this? Why did you do that? There's always that guy holding the microphone has that question. There's always that guy.
0: I know, but that doesn't seem to me that it isn't hard to say, go look in the court records. I've moved on, and you can look and say whatever you want. I'm not a party to it. But that's only one possible situation. There are other situations, you know, like the worst case being, not that it's going to occur, but, you know, was the Mossy Kate deal with that. You know, then you have an issue that you deal with as far as what's this team like? What kind of players you got on this team,
1: Got here?
0: Now that where you have two players in trial and both were felony charges, that's significantly worse than what's going on now, even if he's charged. I mean, think of that. Two players, and one, James Lofton, was a superstar.
1: Yes.
0: There's nobody on the team. There's nobody on the team now as big as he was at that time.
1: Well, I would say probably in that locker room, Josh Jacobs may be number one.
0: Yeah, Parsons, but he hasn't been there that long. But yeah,
1: hasn't been there long.
0: Yeah, as far as a possible leader on the team,
1: in that locker room, the leader on the team.
0: Yeah,
1: he may be the number one top dog in that locker room.
0: Yeah, and so we wait.
1: Yeah, and we wait.
0: Anything else you want to add?
1: No, I'm good. Thank you.
0: Second quarter without Josh Jacobs. Next.
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2: We will get on to the Green Bay Packers, and that's because the most important fact in sports today. You know what it is, Gary Ellerson? Most important fact. Nothing even close. Everybody needs to know.
3: What is that, Homer?
2: Miz is not pitching. Not pitching.
3: You know,
2: I believe he's pitching next on Sunday. But everybody needs to know he's not pitching.
3: I'm going to tell Brewer fans that Miz is not the only guy.
2: Excellent. It's true.
3: That's pitching his tail off right now. They have another young pitcher right now that is blowing doors.
2: Right. He's not doing things that have never been done before, though.
3: I understand that, but he's riding his tail.
2: Yes. Yes, he is.
3: What's his name again?
2: Harrison.
3: Yes. He's right
2: good,
3: there.
2: Tough. Yes.
3: Where did Harrison come from?
2: He was part of a trade, I believe. It's everything they do is good.
3: Yeah.
2: Yes.
3: Unbelievable.
2: Everyone could only hope if every GM in the state was as good as Arnold is.
3: Well, the problem is we're going to lose them.
2: Nobody's in
3: his
2: league.
3: So it doesn't matter. We're going to lose them all. We're going to lose them all.
2: No. The pitchers, they're going to bring in, they're going to spend some money this year because they got a chance to win the World Series. The Milwaukee Brewers are a better bet to win the World Series than the Packers are to win the Super Bowl. You know that? I think the Brewers are now, 13-1? And the Brewers are the Packers are higher than that. The Brewers are a less long shot to win the World Series than the Packers to win the Super Bowl. Think of that,
3: yeah,
2: Gary.
3: Yeah, I mean, and no, I get down with that. No doubt about it. But at the end of the day,
2: yes.
3: Why did the Brewers lose last year against the Dodgers?
2: The Dodgers were better. They have more money. And they also develop young players, and they got the greatest player to ever play the game because the Angels are idiots.
3: Here's what I'm going to say. At the end of the day, it comes down to how many special Jimmies and Joes you have. And when we played the Dodgers, we saw how many special Jimmy and Joes they had. The manager, the coach, really didn't have anything to do with it. You threw them jokers out there, and you saw which team was better than the other one. Now, the Brewers now have, if they're looking to beat the Dodgers.
2: And Atlanta.
3: They've got to match, and Atlanta, they've got to match the Jimmies and the Joes when they get down to it. Because one thing I like about baseball is although Miz didn't pitch against the Dodgers, but when the playoffs comes, he will.
2: Yep.
3: Because you will line up. You will align your pitching staff accordingly, so you're gonna see them.
2: Yeah.
3: So it's a matter of if Otani and Miz is a matchup, Miz got to win that matchup. That's Harrison and is it Yokomoto?
2: I think so. I don't know the Dodgers.
3: What's his name?
2: Yamamoto.
3: Him too. Ebi Fiotto. And condolences goes to his family if I pronounce his name wrong. But is Harrison and what's his name again, Strofe?
4: Are you referring to Yamamoto?
2: Yes, he is.
3: Yeah, Yamamoto. Uh-huh. Who will win that one? And then the third would be, I don't know.
2: The key is you don't have to win all of them. You just got to win 4 out of 7.
3: No. I get that. But the pitching matchups, if they fall in line.
2: Yeah.
3: Is you and I know we happy about Miz, but if he's the ace, he's the number one guy, which means that he'd be going against Otani.
2: Yeah, they need other
3: guys.
2: Can
3: he hold it down?
2: Yeah.
3: Can he hold it down?
2: Yep.
3: Can he hold it down?
2: And so, yes, that's why I believe we will all know how much the Brewers believe in this year based on any moves they make to add talent for this year. They can pay big money for 1 year, but they don't want to be getting somebody for 5-6 years, so they could add everything. They could add somebody as a starter, as a relief, as a hitter, in order to
3: watch. I get that, but I watched

0: the Dodgers and the Brewers here, and it just feels like, and it this could change, but
1: it has changed.
0: It just feels like to me that the Dodgers can get you in one inning, like right now. I mean, like if they got dudes on base, they got a lot of dudes that can hit home runs.
1: Yeah, they'll be the better
0: team.
1: It
0: feels like to me the Brewers kind of have to manufacture some things
1: more. Yeah.
0: To make it work, but if we're up 3-0, that's not a big lead.
1: Yeah, it
0: for
1: is
0: the
1: when you got the Miz. When you got the Miz, yeah, that's the whole key. The pitching
0: that's what we'll find out.
1: Yep. Yes, we will.
0: And that's what we'll find out.
1: And Harrison. So yeah, they
0: and Harrison.
1: They have
0: we'll
1: to. They
0: out.
1: The pitching is the biggest thing.
0: Back in Uribe, I don't know if I get down with Uribe. I don't know. I'm kind of puzzled.
1: They might have to spend some money and get a closer if they feel like it.
0: Yeah. I don't know about Uribe. Is that his name, Uribe?
1: Yes. Abner Uribe. The triple chop.
0: Yeah.
1: Celebration.
0: Well, that triple chop cost him 3 games. Maybe he should just bring it down to 1. Maybe it'll be 1 game.
1: I don't know if Murphy said it to him. So he was upset. He said because he believed the manager of the other team, the Cardinals, the day before had his pitchers throwing at the Brewer hitters. Well, triple chop.
0: I don't know.
1: They've been doing this for 80 years. If you think that the other team was throwing at your hitters, you know what you do? You get taught this in Little League.
0: Well, you throw it there here.
1: Yes. I don't need no triple chop. I got a fastball that's hitting somebody in the leg. And the Brewers were up, five or six to one?
0: 6-0.
1: Yeah, so now I got a few. Yeah, somebody's getting hit.
0: But did they?
1: No, he did. He just won the game and then went to the triple chop.
0: Yeah.
1: Come on, what are you thinking? I can imagine they had that.
0: Yeah.
1: He was suspended for 1 game.
0: So I thought it was 3 games.
1: No. Now, this is interesting. We have 2 different stories. And, Gary, you get to decide. It says on Twitter, talking baseball, Abner Uribe has suspended 1 game for his triple chop celebration. Jeff Passan, right above it says, Brewers relief pitcher Abner Uribe was suspended for 1 game for crotch chopping toward the Cardinals. I believe it's technically a crotch chop, but I'm not an expert on that. Gary, do you have any additional information on whether
0: it definitely is a
1: crotch chop, but it was changed now to a triple chop.
0: 1 game.
1: By the way, did we get to talk about the jewelry center? Did I forget to do that?
0: No, I didn't. We can talk about good friends over at the jewelry center.
1: Just do that now, and this has no connection. The bad transfer of topics, but I want to give the jewelry center their
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1: So many options that you have now. All right. This is of note because Jeff Passan calls it crotch chopping. Alvin McKelvey says, inappropriate actions. Bob Nightingale says, celebratory. I think that's right. Yeah, celebratory gesture. They're like eight different inappropriate, celebratory, crotch chopping, or what else did I have here? Another one. He pounded his chest and thrust toward the Cardinals. We have it as a thrust, a triple chop, a crotch chop, and not all the different versions.

0: And now Gary Ellerson can give what he would use if he was reporting on the one-game suspension. Gary Ellerson, what did they actually, they suspended him one game. What did Abner Uribe do that created the one-game suspension?
1: I don't know. It's baseball, right?
0: I know, but how would you describe it? Would you describe it as a crotch chop, a triple chop, celebratory, inappropriate?
1: Crotch chop.
0: Crotch chop.
1: Crotch chop. Crotch chop.
0: Crotch chop.
1: Crotch.
0: Somebody said that you're allowed one. He had more than one.
1: Yeah, he went all the way there.
0: Yeah. Yeah, it was.
1: Yeah, he went. Yeah, he didn't. I mean, if you're going to get suspended, you might. But Homer, if you can help me out once, I think
0: I believe he had three in there. It was a triple.
1: I thought it was a 3-game suspension. Did he go?
0: I don't know. Now they just announced it, and it was
1: and
0: one.
1: Got it to one.
2: No, I think you are conflating the amount of chops with the amount of games, Gary.
0: I don't think it was ever three
2: chops,
0: games.
2: One game.
0: Yes. I'm actually surprised.
1: No, I thought it was three chops, three games originally.
0: I'm surprised that it's only one, but
1: it was
0: excessive. I think they should, you know what, he should get a game for excessive crotch chopping.
1: Uribe is doing too much.
0: Yes.
1: He's doing too much.
0: I mean, it's historic. That is going to remain in baseball history for a long time.
1: Yeah,
0: I'm not sure. Somebody can do the work. The Institute?
1: I didn't see this. I wonder what was Pat Murphy's response.
0: Yeah, he's embarrassed. He says, we don't act like that. He made him apologize. And
1: Bush League.
0: Yeah, Bush League. But I'm saying I challenge anyone to find a greater crotch chop in the history of baseball, basketball, football. I don't know. I think that for crotch chops, he did a miss. Never, ever. This is never, ever. So, but I could be wrong. There could have been. I'm watching it now. And would have been enough.
1: Yeah. He went all the way there. Got his money's worth.
0: He also showed some variety with his arms.
1: And
0: on
1: I
0: his
1: don't
0: chops,
1: even know.
0: Straight down and cross
1: him,
0: over and then
1: suspending
0: straight down
1: him one
0: again.
1: Game, does that even matter, suspending him one game?
0: No.
1: Does
0: that no. Even and then, I you know who I wish was doing play-by-play is Kevin Harlan. I can't imagine what he said. I almost want to call him and ask him, let's put this up and imagine if you're doing play-by-play. I don't think I can even explain what Uribe just did, but I suspect his body movements might get him a suspension.
1: Yeah, and it did.
0: His celebratory body movement. We need to call Kevin Harlan and find out. I just can't imagine. But I don't know that he would. He's probably thought about it. We'll get him on sometime in the future to talk about the Packers. And can we get you to do play-by-play of Abner Uribe? Homer says it's the greatest, longest, largest crock chop in the history of Major League Baseball. Yes, I don't believe someone can look it up. I think triple crotch chop is the most ever. All right, we'll take a break, and then because we have a question, Micah Parsons saw at a basketball game the former head coach of the Pittsburgh Steelers and thought, hey, why don't you come down and join us? We'll discuss that next.
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1: The Gary Ellerson Homer Hour. A has some background information, Gary, on the crotch chop, and the history goes to wrestling, and maybe Uribe should be suspended in part because he didn't even do it right, apparently. Hey, what do we got?
2: Okay.
3: So this dates back to the early 2000s, late 90s with D-Generation X in the WWF and WWE. Gary, are you familiar with Shawn Michaels and Triple H?
2: No, I'm sorry.
1: I am. They became very famous.
3: They still are. Triple H now in charge of the WWE, but okay. Neither here nor there. They would do the crotch chop and yell the words, suck it, to their opponents in WWE.
2: Oh, wow.
3: Which I don't believe Abner Uribe said, but that is what it is known as, yes.
2: Wow.
1: So we now have the Discount Liquor Twitter poll question. Gary, you can vote on it if you wish. What should the suspension have been? 0, 1, 2, or 3 games for the wrestling behavior.
2: Well, let me ask both you guys this, you and Strophy. If it was football, would he have been suspended?
1: That's a good question.
3: He would have been fined.
1: Yeah, he'd have been fined. He would not have been suspended, yeah. That cost him, I would say... $100,000.
2: NBA, would he been suspended?
1: Yes, I believe he would. Yeah. Mm-hmm.
2: Yeah. Okay.
1: Part of that is because there are so many games in the NBA, and there's so many games in Major League Baseball.
2: See, I think in the NFL he would have been suspended too.
1: Okay.
2: Had he done it on their sideline, like if he was
1: running
2: in for a touchdown,
1: yes, because that's taunting,
2: and he turned and faced them,
1: yeah.
2: And that's pretty much what Uribe did. He turned and faced the Cardinals.
1: Or if he runs on the 50-yard line, goes on the 50-yard line.
2: Yeah, he gets suspended. I mean, just all things being equal, he gets suspended. So I don't think everybody want to call Major League Baseball soft and all that kind of stuff. I don't think they were out of bounds in suspending him because I think if it had happened in other two major sports, he would have been suspended.
1: I would suspend him.
2: Had he done it in football, all hell would have broke loose.
1: Again, as you stated.
2: Because the Cardinals and Brewers, that's sort of a rivalry.
1: It is.
2: It's not Packer Bears, but it could be Packers Vikings. It could be Packers Lions.
1: It's a great comparison. It's a divisional rivalry that can vary. Yeah. But it exists.
2: Right. Because what was the guy's name some years back, little hotshot guy, African-American guy? I think he shot his mouth off, and then the Brewers in the playoffs, and he shot his mouth off against the Cardinals, and the Cardinals came back and whooped our tail. I think we were up.
1: Randy Moss mooning.
3: He's referring to Nigel Morgan, who joined Kyle Nigel Moss Morgan. A couple hours ago. Yeah, Nigel Morgan joined the guys a couple hours back.
2: Yeah, he did. Look, man, I'm so smart. Look at that. And Nigel shot his... And this was a playoff series, though, wasn't it, Strofe? With Nigel?
3: That I don't remember. Was that after they beat the Diamondbacks? Was that the divisional series?
2: Yes, I thought it was a playoff series, and Nigel spotted off about the Cardinals, and then it changed. And we end up losing that series.
1: I can't remember Nigel Morgan.
2: Who was the big catcher that they had? What's that big guy's name?
1: Oh yes,
2: the Cardinals.
1: Yeah, he's not.
3: It was not quite the postseason. It was during the divisional race September.
2: Same thing.
3: Very close. Yes. Very close to the postseason.
2: Yeah, very close. What's the Cardinals catcher name? Really good player. Then went play for the Angels a little bit too, I believe. I would never thought he would send that joker to the Angels.
3: Are you thinking of Pujols?
1: No, Pujols.
3: But he wasn't a catcher. He wasn't a catcher.
2: Yeah, catcher. That's what I said, catcher.
3: No, he wasn't a catcher.
1: No, it wasn't Pujols. It was somebody else. No,
2: what, was the first baseman?
1: It was the catcher.
2: The catcher. Yeah, no. Yeah, what was the catcher's name?
3: He
2: was
3: Yadi Molina.
1: Yes, it is. That's exactly who it was.
2: Yeah.
1: And he's a very important catcher and was a big leader on the team as well. Not Pujols. Not as big as Pujols, but very good. So I would have suspended him 2 games, not 1. I would suspend. Yeah.

0: credit him, one, for what he did, and two, for, like, the wrestlers didn't even do it that many times.
1: No, not three times.
0: Yes.
1: The two months,
0: and
1: two
0: I,
1: two
0: and as I said, he gave it some variety. He went arms straight down, arms across, and then arms straight down again.
1: Yeah,
0: and,
1: you're doing Uribe, you need to concentrate on getting these jokers out in the ninth inning.
0: Right, or hitting somebody. Yeah, that's they're not going to say this publicly, but I guarantee you privately, like, what is your problem?
1: Too much, bro.
0: Clearly, you made it about you.
1: Yeah, yeah, you're doing way too much.
0: Instead of plunking somebody, and you might get a game suspension possibly for that, but that would make
1: possibly.
0: Sense.
1: Right.
0: You're telling them if you believe that, don't be throwing at our hitters.
1: Correct.
0: We're going to start tossing at yours.
1: Right. So. We can.
0: All right, now let's get to Tom.
1: What do you want to get to?
0: Because Micah Parsons is trying to talk like he'd like to have Mike Tomlin, the former coach of the Steelers.
1: Well, wouldn't you?
0: I don't know. What role does he have? Just like it as an advisor?
1: Yeah, he'd be just like Sala did when he came in here.
0: Yes. Yeah, if Tomlin wants to do it.
1: Yeah.
0: Yeah.
1: He got nothing to do. But that's not going to happen because Tomlin's going to be in the booth, right? They've already announced that, right? Didn't he push out Tony Dungy?
0: That could be. I don't know, but no one is.
1: Stroke can look that up. I think Dungy's gone. I think they move in.
0: Dungy
1: Tomlin
0: is
1: in.
0: Gone. That's definitely true.
1: Yeah, and I think Tomlin's gonna move in. I think they're moving that stuff
0: but
1: around.
0: That he could still be a part of it during training camp, or he could come
1: could be
0: in
1: a consultant. Yeah, yeah, he'd be a consultant,
0: and then not for the regular.
1: Oh, well, why can't you and I make? Why can't you and I make that kind of money? Well, they just bring us in to be a consultant and then just pay us. I mean, we've been around long enough for that to happen. What the hell's going on?
0: Who is hiring us as a consultant? What are we actually consulting?
1: Well, I don't know. They just make up jobs for people. I don't know. They do it all the time, Homer. I mean, all of a sudden, and I don't wish him bad, but all of a sudden, Chris McIntosh got a new job. I mean, they just – and they create positions for people.
0: Right.
1: They just do it.
0: He was the athletic director.
1: Why can't you and I get someone just
0: because
1: create a
0: we
1: job
0: don't
1: for
0: currently
1: us?
0: Have a position important enough for someone else to
1: well,
0: make
1: I,
0: us
1: I
0: another
1: mean,
0: offer.
1: No, there's a lot of guys that don't have a position currently important, and they get these jobs that pay very well. We paid our dues. You've been in this business for like 50 years, bro.
0: That's about right. 46.
1: Yeah.
0: 46.
1: Yeah, I'm close. 50. I'm going to give you 50 for crying out loud.
0: Yeah, well, I am.
1: I mean,
0: I got a show
1: be,
0: now. I get to do a show on Friday with Gary Ellis.
1: Yeah,
0: what more do I want?
1: No. I'm talking about national.
0: I've done that.
1: A national show. No. I'm talking about regularly. Now. They just pay you to do it all the time.
0: They've decided we're not good enough. About what it comes down to. Now, what is good enough? Milwaukee weight loss. I started at 229. I'm at 205.
1: You look good.
0: I know, you look good, man. It's just amazing
1: you look
0: to me.
1: Good.
0: I got involved because people had said they'd done it, and it's almost easy. To which I said, no weight loss program is easy. Well, I'm doing it, and I would say it's almost easy. There's nothing goofy, no counting calories, no intense workouts. There's no gimmick to it. They get me to eat less, and I'm okay eating less.
1: And
0: it's been 3 months, and I look forward to telling you in 3 more months and 6 more months. I believe the rest of my life, and I'm counting on I'm 71 or at least 20 more years. That I my
1: Ooh,
0: weight.
1: Wait, back it up.
0: Yeah.
1: Back that thing up.
0: Yeah.
1: You're what?
0: I'm counting on making it to 91.
1: Now, how old are you?
0: 71.
1: No way.
0: This is,
2: come on,
1: you're
2: Gary.
1: Not
0: Gary,
1: 71.
0: Gary doesn't
1: bro.
0: Think I'm that old. Yes. Yes.
1: Bro.
0: Yes, I'm that
1: you're
0: old.
1: You're 71, bro.
0: Yep. Yeah.
1: No, you're not.
0: Yeah, and it sucks. Being old is terrible.
1: Dude, you look good, man.
0: I saw these kids
1: when
0: today,
1: I get to be
0: and they
1: 71,
0: were at the
1: I hope I look like that.
0: And I look and go, damn, I wish I was that age again. They're probably like 20 or something.
1: You know what? Do the young boys over Good Karma, do you think they respect you or do they laugh at you? What do you think?
0: I have no idea, but I don't. I'm old. I don't need any respect. It's over. It's over.
1: It's
2: no, you got 20
1: over,
2: years
1: dude.
2: Left, bro.
0: I do have 20
1: you
0: years
1: left.
0: But like the premise of being the kind of Gary's talking about, like, well, would you be on national? No, dudes, that's done. You get a certain period where you have a chance, and that period is over.
1: The window's closed.
0: Window is closed.
1: Okay.
0: Yeah, which is fine because the window had closed for someone else when I got my chance. So there's kind of a cushion in there. And As my advisor told me

0: when I was 67. He said, how old are you? And I go, 67. He says, well, what do you think most people your age are doing in this business? I said, I don't know. He goes, they're retired. He said, you want me to give you some advice? I can't tell you the exact words. No. Okay. He said, shut up and take whatever money it is they give you.
1: And you've done that.
0: No, and I said, wait a minute. I thought you liked what I do. And he goes, I can repeat it if you need, but I don't think you do. So that's been my approach since then.
1: I must say this then.
0: Yes.
1: Well, the weight loss thing.
0: We need to take a break, or we're behind.
2: We do need to take a break.
0: We need to take a break.
1: You look really good at 71.
0: Yes. Hold on. 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I got to finish this because I want to make sure I give him the proper. 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
1: We've been talking about it the whole time.
0: 262-235-3980. 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

0: also look at your weatherology forecast.
1: Lows level off around 52 tonight under partly cloudy skies, easterly winds 5 to 10 miles per hour. Cloudy skies with a few peaks of sun tomorrow, highs level off around 69. Partly cloudy skies tomorrow night, lows level off around 48. I'm meteorologist Jennifer Wojcicki on 1430 ESPN Beaver Dam. Currently 80.
2: Don't let these wild Wisconsin spring temps throw you a curveball. Stay ahead of the forecast with 1430 ESPN Beaver Dam and stay comfortable with JB Mechanical.
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5: Ellison Homer Hour. 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
5: 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Why would you not do something if it helps? My job isn't to decide what the refs do. My job is to do whatever helps my team the best based on how the refs are calling it. And the only chance that San Antonio has to win is if the refs do it like they did last night, and that is you fall down. We ain't blowing the whistle. Don't fall down.
6: No, don't fall down.
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5: So now,
6: early
5: in the game, the most important thing is them to figure out how often the calls are going to be made for falling.
6: 100%.
5: Because if you fall and they don't call it, you're in trouble.
6: You're in trouble. 100%.
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8: I'm Wade Bates with your Daily Dodge Sports Center. The Beaver Dam softball team trailed Monona Grove 3-0 heading to the bottom of the sixth, rallied for three runs to tie. Vincelli Lumens had the walk-off single off the top of the wall in the bottom of the seventh to win 4-3 in advance to the sectionals Tuesday in Wanakee. Head coach Quinn Hines is excited.
9: Yeah, it's a great game. We knew that's the type of game it was going to be. It's going to be that way the rest of the tournament. They have a really good pitcher. Brooklyn for them has been phenomenal all year, and she's been tough, especially on us. And we knew we just got to grind out at bats, and eventually, you know, she tends to kind of wear down a little bit as the game goes on if you make her throw it over the plate. And then we, you know, Sally hit the ball hard three times and only got rewarded once. So we just told her in the dugout, like, you just keep hitting the ball hard. 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

0: So I feel like game seven is more about the Spurs than the Thunder. If the Spurs play as well as they can, I think they win regardless of what the Thunder do.
1: Well, Jalen Williams has already been ruled out for game seven for Oklahoma City. And I think a lot of people are forgetting that, you know, OKC is going to game seven without their second best player. Yeah. And also A.J. Mitchell. You know, so you have two of their top four or five guys that aren't available. And even though, you know, let me ask you this. Why the heck was Jalen Williams out there last night? 10 minutes on one leg when you could have given him another 3 days with that left hamstring. Why was he out there?
0: Yeah, I mean, all I can figure is that a couple things happened. One, he was warming up and he felt like he could go and showed some to the doctors. Yes. There's adrenaline. And also, you know, you mentioned our old days in athletics. I remember pulling a hamstring and, you know, going through practice and warm-up where you're going and controlled up to 80, 85, 90%. And you're like, yeah, I got this. I'm good. And then I get in the blocks and I try to explode. And I get one step, and it's like, oh, no.
1: Yeah, you know? You would explode it?
0: Exactly.
1: Your hamstring.
0: Exactly. And so I feel like, you know, Dub is dealing with a muscle injury. And you got to remember, he's been dealing with this all year. He's been in and out all year. And so I could imagine them saying, okay, this is a big game. We're up 3-2. We do not want to let these boys hang around because we don't know what we can do with them if they're at their best. Dub is like, I'm going to give it a shot. I think I got it. You know what I'm saying? I'm warming up over here. I'm feeling good. And then he got out in the game and, you know, proved the soft muscle tissue injuries are undefeated.
1: There is no doubt about that. But the story of last night was Wemby coming back off an awful game where he looked, again, lethargic, slow, disinterested, you know, fatigued. We talked to Mark Kestisher last night, who was courtside, obviously, on the call. And he'll be, you know, our crew will be on the call again tomorrow. Game seven. They ain't going home yet. They got one more to go, man, until the NBA Finals. It's Kesty, it's PJ Carlissimos, George Sedano, John Madani producing. And Kesty told us last night, real quick here, Dre, that, you know, when he's right there, I mean, 5 feet from Wemby, he's like, yeah, he looked exhausted. And that was the most impressive thing to me last night, is how he looked that horrific in game five and looked that dynamic in game six.
0: And, you know, champions sometimes are able to pull from other places, right? Like your body's feeling fatigued. You pull from emotion. You pull from motivation. And one thing that seems to be common that people say about Wemby is that, like, hyper, almost compulsive competitiveness of like a Jordan, of a Kobe, of a Kevin Garnett. They say that young man has that. And so when you're tired, if you've got that level of grit, sometimes that's what lets you step up and have performances like he had last night.
1: He's Andre Snellings. More degrees than I have letters in my name. That's why we call him the professor. He's in for Amber Wilson. I'm Ian Fitzsimmons. All right, coming up, bottom of the hour, Cody Campbell on the future of college athletics and how they're trying to fix it. But up next in 4 minutes, let's go game within the game with the professor Andre Snellings when it comes to Wemby versus SGA right here on ESPN Radio.
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1: Here's a look at your weatherology forecast. Lows level off around 52 tonight under partly cloudy skies, easterly winds 5 to 10 miles per hour. Cloudy skies with a few peaks of sun tomorrow, highs level off around 69. Partly cloudy skies tomorrow night, lows level off around 48. I'm meteorologist Jennifer Wojcicki on 1430 ESPN Beaver Dam. Currently 80.
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0: This week's Fox Brothers Piggly Wiggly High School Athlete of the Week is Bradley Wendorf from Beaver Dam. The senior competes on the Golden Beavers baseball team. His favorite moment from his athletic career was the playoff run his junior year, specifically beating Slinger to advance to the sectional finals. After graduation, he plans to attend UW La Crosse to study finance. Congratulations to Bradley Wendorf from Beaver Dam. He's this week's Fox Brothers Piggly Wiggly High School Athlete of the Week.
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0: 24 might be coming, and I'll fight it. And but I'm gonna, I'll be like Glass Joe in the Mike Tyson punch out, right? I mean, I'm done. All right, coming up, Tim McMahon is reporting a legend has passed in San Antonio. He joins us after SportsCenter with details here on ESPN Radio.
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